is no reason why you cannot write me an email today. Would you write me an email? I'll get it tomorrow. They'll type it up for me, and they'll print it out. I'll get it tomorrow, and I promise you I'll write every single person back if you'll just write me an email. Revival Time, REVIVALTIME, all one word, at nvbcnorthvalleybaptistchurch.org. I'd love to hear from you. Send me an email today. Well, Alvin Martinez is such a blessing to my life. He lives for me. Jesus passed by. Brother Martinez, you come in here and sing for us. I know you're going to enjoy it. Then we're in Exodus chapter 23 today.

0: thank God for Brother Martinez. Here's Exodus 23. Listen, listen, listen. Here's the Bible. You cannot pass on false information. You can't do that. You just don't have the right to do that. In fact, don't pass on any information. Just make that a rule of thumb. I always ask, I'm going to get you some scripture here. I always ask, now I said, okay, you've told me this. I'd like to tell my wife so she can pray with us. Is that okay? That's the most I ever do. I always ask, I don't tell the staff. I don't tell people. I don't post anything. I don't write anything. I'm mad at someone and I'm not mad at anybody. You know what? If you get older in life, I'm old. I know I'm old. Just had a birthday not long ago, and I'm very, very old. But I'm going to tell you something. I'm not going to pass on any information. Any information. Exodus 23, verse 1. Thou shalt not raise a false report. You can't do it. You cannot raise a false report. You know, I know the internet. I'm on the internet right now. I know the internet can be used for good, but most of it is not good. Most people, they'll go to a church. They come to your church, and you're preaching against sodomy. I'll tell you what, they'll lie about you. They'll cut you up. They'll turn you inside out, and you're wicked. You're no good. You're worthless as dirt. It's an amazing thing what people say about others. I don't know how to do the internet, but I've been told things that have been said about me online, they're not even near the truth. Not near the truth. What am I going to do? I can't defend myself. You know, people just lie. They just lie. Thou shalt not raise a false report, put thine hand with the wicked to an unrighteous witness. Thou shalt not follow the multitude to do evil. Neither shall the countenance of a poor man be his cause. Verse 7, keep thee far from a false matter. Get far away as possible. The innocent, the righteous slay not, for I will not justify the wicked. Hey, it is wicked to post things about other people that's not even true. Well, I believe it's true. Well, you may believe it's true, but if it's not true, don't. Why would you waste your time posting about anybody? I don't understand that. I do not comprehend why people waste their times with other people's lives. You got enough to say grace over your own life. A preacher was really being beat up on the internet, and it was all false. But you know who was? He'd been pastoring his church a long time. It was mostly all sodomites, transvestites, people that were wicked, vile, dirty, nasty, demonism, witchcraft. And boy, did they let him have it. I don't believe he's ever recovered from it. But it was just not true. Sometimes there's an element to truth, but it's not the truth. Leave that stuff alone. Don't you publish a bad report against a church, against a pastor, against a man of God. Why would you post all these bad things about one another? Why in the world of politics you get so worked up about it? Leave it alone. Yes, let's stand for righteousness and holiness and godliness and right living. But let's mind our own business. Don't raise a false report. And he says it in verse 1. He says it again in verse number 7. And how important it is to always tell the truth. Never tell a lie. Oh, tell the truth. Till the day you die. Well, I want to have prayer with you. I want to thank you for listening on this Wednesday. And it's going to be a great day serving the King of Kings. Let's get to church tonight. You may have church tomorrow night, but whatever night it is, get to church. bring your checkbook or bring your tithe or bring your post-it online, however you do it. Bring your Bible. 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Father, I thank you so much for our listeners. Give each one a wonderful and a great day is my prayer, for we ask this prayer in Jesus' precious name and for his sake. Amen.
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Greetings, friend. Ruth chapter 3, verse 11 says, "And now, my daughter, fear not. I will do to thee all that thou requirest, for all the city of my people doth know that thou art a virtuous woman." Boaz knew that Ruth was subject to worries and fears. So he assured her he would grant her request and take her under his wing, so to speak. That means he would redeem her through the law of Levirate marriage. Levirate, don't get that confused with Levite. That nothing to do with that. It comes from the Latin word levir, which means husband's brother. The law was a man would die, his brother was obliged to marry his widow because he is her relative and thus take care of her. After Boaz said that, he made an amazing statement. He said, "All the people of my town know you are a virtuous woman." Wow, is it possible that all the people in town knew of her outstanding character? Absolutely. It was unusual for a Moabitess to forsake her homeland and pagan religion. So word spread quickly. Ruth's public testimony was flawless. She was valuable like the Proverbs 31:10 woman. The Bible says, "Who can find a virtuous woman? Her price is far above rubies." Boaz had a wonderful testimony. He's described in Ruth 2:1 and chapter 3, verse 11 as a man of wealth. The Hebrew word there for wealth, chayil, suggests wealth, virtue, valor, and strength. You see, Boaz and Ruth both had godly character traits that produced a wonderful, exemplary marriage. Their marriage must have shined as a light in that community. When folks heard their names, they apparently thought about honesty, integrity, love for Jehovah. Hey, here's the question. Do people in your town know you as a person of virtue? How about your neighbors, your friends at church, your family? Nothing is more valuable than your public testimony, my friend. Your spiritual reputation before others allows you to shine as a light in this darkened world. Honesty, integrity, wholehearted dedication to God color all that you do, all that you say, and all that you are. People will know when you really walk with the King. His values, his truths will be emblazoned on all of your efforts, and they will proclaim that is a person of virtue. So, work today, my friend. Labor to be known as a Jesus follower who is full of virtue. Of course, it'll take daily dying to self and sin, but faithful is he that calleth you, who also will do it. 1 Thessalians 5:24. If God calls us to strength and grace and integrity, he'll give us grace to achieve that blessing. Ruth's willingness to pursue virtue resulted really in preserving the line of Jesus Christ. Today, will you preserve the testimony of your Savior by walking in the virtuous path of holiness and obedience, that all people of your town may know? Thanks, my friend, for listening. 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

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I love to sing its worth. It sounds like music in mine ear, the sweetest name

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I once was lost, but now I'm found, was blind, but now I see.

Word of God, in 2 Corinthians chapter 5 and verse 17, the Bible says that if any man be in Christ, he is a new creature. Old things are passed away. Behold, all things are become new.

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1: Your Faith Music Radio weather forecast for Evansville and the surrounding tri-state area. Tonight, cloudy with a low 61. Mostly cloudy tomorrow and Thursday with a high 75. Tomorrow night, mostly cloudy with a low near 58. Looking ahead to Friday, partly cloudy skies with a high of 77 degrees. Again for tonight, cloudy skies with a low near 61.

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My name is Cheryl Schaefer, and my favorite verse is Isaiah 26:3. Thou wilt keep him in perfect peace, whose mind is stayed on thee, because he trusteth in thee. 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
1: Your Faith Music Radio weather forecast for Evansville and the surrounding tri-state area. Tonight, cloudy with a low 61. Mostly cloudy tomorrow and Thursday with a high 75. Tomorrow night, mostly cloudy with a low near 58. Looking ahead to Friday, partly cloudy skies with a high of 77 degrees. Again for tonight, cloudy skies with a low near 61.

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Stay tuned. God bless.

Matthew 3, verse 17 says, "And lo, a voice from heaven saying, 'This is my beloved Son, in whom I am well pleased.'" Here at his baptism, Jesus publicly got a great grade from his Father and his God. I wonder what grade would my dad and my God give me on my effort, my sincerity, my diligence, my faithfulness, my level of holiness, my level of purity, and so forth. I wonder, am I passing the class? Barely? Easily? What grade do you think you'd get? Notice, this grade for Jesus was based upon his secular work in his home life, not for what we would call his full-time Christian service. Something to think about.

This old house once knew my wife. This old house was home and comfort as we fought the storms of life. This old house once rang with laughter. This old house heard many shouts. Now

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1: Your Faith Music Radio weather forecast for Evansville and the surrounding tri-state area. Tonight, cloudy with a low 61. Mostly cloudy tomorrow on Thursday with a high 75. Tomorrow night, mostly cloudy with a low near 58. Looking ahead to Friday, partly cloudy skies with a high of 77 degrees. Again for tonight, cloudy skies with a low near 61.

0: 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Most natural history museums teach evolution as scientific fact. So how can you separate the facts from the indoctrination? One, know the seven C's of history. Having the proper framework for history, especially creation, corruption, catastrophe, and confusion, that helps you properly interpret the evidence. And two, know the difference between observational and historical science. When you read an exhibit sign, separate the observations from the story applied to the evidence because of a worldview. And three, ask, were you there? No one was there at the beginning except God.
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1: Your Faith Music Radio weather forecast for Evansville and the surrounding tri-state area. Tonight, cloudy with a low 61. Mostly cloudy tomorrow and Thursday with a high 75. Tomorrow night, mostly cloudy with a low near 58. Looking ahead to Friday, partly cloudy skies with a high of 77 degrees. Again for tonight, cloudy skies with a low near 61.

My name is Ken Schaefer from Larimore, North Dakota, and I've been honored to record a couple times here at Faith Music Missions. 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

Over 25 years ago, my dad wrote this song, and in the middle of the song, he would break out into recitation that said, "Let not your heart be troubled. Ye believe in God, believe also in me. In my Father's house are many mansions. If it were not so, I would have told you. I go to prepare a place for you. And if I go and prepare a place for you, I will come again and receive you unto myself, that where I am, there you may be also." As a boy, I would listen to Dad's recording of this song as it spoke of him holding his children and the joy that it brought to him. And now, years later, I can relate to him as my kids are growing up. I find that my heart's desire is for them to be victorious Christians here on this earth. And more than that, to lay up treasures in heaven where neither moth nor rust doth corrupt.

0: Here's today's word of encouragement from Mrs. Vicki Mutchler.
1: Have you ever heard such a thing? Well, you know, that's something that we've heard that expression before. In Isaiah 66:8, it says, "Who hath heard such a thing? Who hath seen such things?" We use this expression when something is unbelievable, unexpected, or simply amazing. Isaiah asked a similar question. He was describing something so extraordinary that it seemed impossible. You know, we serve a God that can do things we've never seen or heard before. Sometimes we become so familiar with our circumstances that we assume, well, tomorrow's going to look just like today. Same song, second verse, another day, another dollar. Then we hear the doctor's report, see the situation, and, oh, things seem impossible. I don't see how this could ever change. But God isn't limited by what we've seen before. Perhaps you've prayed for years for something. You know what? Who hath heard such a thing? Let this stir our faith. Leave room for God to do the unexpected. When you're tempted to say, that will never happen, say, God, I don't know what you will do, but I know that you're able. Have you ever heard of such a thing?
0: Mrs. Vicki Mutchler is the wife of Pastor Mike Mutchler of Grandview Baptist Church in Beaver Creek, Oregon, where they've ministered together for over 30 years. 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
1: American Family News, I'm Robert Thornton. The chairman of the Senate Armed Services Committee is not happy with President Donald Trump's decision to welcome the communist leader of China to the United States. AFN's Chad Groening has more.
2: President Trump doesn't normally meet visiting world leaders at the airport, but the president has decided to roll out the red carpet for Chinese ruler Xi Jinping by meeting him directly on the tarmac. Trump's decision to greet Xi at Joint Base Andrews just outside Washington shows how far the U.S. president is going to honor China's leader as he makes his first state visit in more than a decade. Mississippi Republican Roger Wicker is chairman of the Senate Armed Services Committee. During an address on the Senate floor, he weighed in on Trump's decision.
3: And quite frankly, had the White House asked me for advice, I would have suggested the president not invite Xi Jinping to Washington for such a lavish welcome here in the United States of America. But Mr. President, during every minute of dialogue, our commander-in-chief should keep in mind that his guest is a brutal, unelected, and oppressive dictator who seeks to dominate his neighbors and whose massive military arsenal is aimed directly at the United States of America.
2: In response, the White House said, quote, President Xi hosted President Trump in China for an historic summit this summer, and President Trump is reciprocating his hospitality by welcoming the Chinese delegation for a reciprocal visit this week. The president will forge relationships with anyone in order to advance our national interests and make good deals for the American people. I'm Chad Groening.
1: A judge heard arguments today but did not rule from the bench regarding the Trump administration's decision to ban three media outlets from White House grounds. The outlets claim the ban violates the Constitution. The administration pushes back and says that access to the White House is a privilege, not a right. It also argues that the reporting of the three outlets, CNN, MS Now, and Politico, poses a threat to national security. The midterm elections are around the corner, and House Minority Leader Hakeem Jeffries claimed Republicans are scared.
4: They're scared to death. They're scared to look. They're shook. These Republicans are running scared, and the American people will have the last word.
1: Republicans are attacking Democrats for being too far left and said they believe they'll keep control of Congress. The party in power has historically lost congressional seats in the midterm elections. Russia hammered Ukraine's capital, Kyiv, with drones and daylight attacks today, hours before Ukrainian President Volodymyr Zelensky was due to address world leaders at the UN General Assembly. Two people were killed and 23 were wounded in the capital, and black smoke floated above the city following the latest in what have been daily Russian attacks that torment Ukrainian civilians. A Mississippi grand jury will not recommend charges in connection with the drowning death of Nolan Wells, who was found dead following a July 4th boat trip and party. Fox's Eben Brown reports.
5: A grand jury says no charges will be filed in the drowning death of 18-year-old Nolan Wells, whose body was found 2 days after going missing during a July 4th boat party near an island off the Mississippi Gulf Coast. Wells' family insists there was evidence of blunt force trauma.
6: Treat our son the way you would treat your child or someone you loved.
5: His mother, Christine Wansley, Wells was black. The family's attorney implies race is an issue as Wells was partying with white friends and authorities failed to fully investigate. Eben Brown, Fox News.
1: The passengers have spoken on the world's best airlines, but American airline companies were down the list. Here's Fox's Matt Murphy.
7: Singapore Airlines has been named the world's best airline for 2026, taking the top prize for the sixth time in the Skytrax World Airline Awards. Nearly 25 million passengers took part in the global survey, judging airlines on everything from cabin service to comfort and food. Delta ranked highest among American airlines at number 26, while United came in 45th. Matt Murphy, Fox News.
1: And that is all our time for this hour's news. 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I'm Robert Thornton.
8: Your Faith Music Radio weather forecast for Evansville and the surrounding tri-state area. For today, mostly cloudy with a high 75. For tonight, mostly cloudy, low 58. A mix of sun and clouds tomorrow on Friday with a high 77. And mostly cloudy Friday night, low 53. Looking ahead to Saturday, mostly cloudy with a high 74. Once again, for today, mostly cloudy with a high 75.
9: 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Hosted by veteran ladies conference speaker and the editor of Christian Womanhood magazine, Mrs. Loretta Walker. The closer a woman's heart is to the heart of God, the better able she is to thrive in her relationships with others. In that spirit, here's the host of CW Today, Mrs. Loretta Walker.
10: I'm often reminded about how God does not, he rarely ever leads in a direct path. He always has a roundabout way of doing it. You know, can I just be honest? I'm from West Virginia, and we use the terminology, they go roundabout the outhouse. That's what we say. So I think about that so much. When I read Psalms 18:30 the other day, "Ask for my God, His way is perfect. The word of the Lord is tried. He is a buckler to all those that trust in him." His way is perfect. It's not direct. It doesn't say anything, but it's direct. And boy, is that true in my life. There's so many times that I'm supposed to go here, but he wants me to do these certain things before I get to this direct position. Oh, and that is that work all the time when I'm talking about breakdowns and life in general. But when I thought about that, about him always going round about, I remembered that David in 1 Samuel chapter 16 was actually anointed, secretly anointed to be king of Israel. Now, they say, they estimate that he was probably 15 years of age. That might be, you know, more or less, who knows. But we do know that he actually didn't become king till he was 30 years old. So David had a lot to do for those 15 years before God got him to the point where he was going to be king. Now, we know that David was a man after God's own heart, and you know, God loved him. He had a special bond with him, but yet he still took him roundabout to get him where he wanted to be. And that's what gives me peace. 2 days ago, I got up at about 5. I usually get up at 5 or 6 and went out to breakfast with the assistant pastor. We discussed the big day and pros and cons and things that we could change. Then we came home, packed up the motorhome, and we were supposed to leave Pasco, Washington at around 10 o'clock. We were getting ready to pull out, had everything connected together, ready to pull out, and Kevin tried his generator, and it wouldn't stay running. Well, oh, when he has to have his generator because that motorhome, the dash air and heat doesn't work. So that metal box driving down the road would be so hot right now if he didn't have air conditioning. So we sat there for 5 hours till 3 p.m. He was trying to fix it and he couldn't get it fixed. He ran and got a part, tried to put that part on it, didn't fix it. Anyway, it was a long, long day. Well, so finally, at about 2 o'clock, I said to him, I said, "Well, if you're not going to get it fixed," I said, "what if, because we can't park overnight, we had a 10-hour trip to make, and at that point, it was even longer. I said, what if I find a church that we could stop at and plug in, because RV parks don't like our rigs. We're too big, number one. Number two, most RV parks don't want any kind of horse in their RV parks, you know." So anyway, so we pulled. I found a church that we could stop in. It was a little out of the way, not much, but a little bit. So we pulled in there. I got a hold of the church, and the church said yes, we could park. And we had to park there. And then they have a school, so we couldn't stay parked there. We had to leave at 7 o'clock the next morning. We got there approximately 8:30, something like that, and then we had to leave 7 o'clock the next morning. Now, can I tell you, that was not my plan for that trip. We were going to do, it was a 10-hour trip. We're going to leave at 10 o'clock on Tuesday and go 5 hours and then finish out the trip to the next day. And it was going to be wonderful, but that was not my plan. But you know what? I'm supposed to be going by God's perfect way. And yes, we finally did get to our destination, 8 o'clock the next day. We still had problems, you know, other problems. But that's just how travel is for us. And I should accept that. And I should be willing to let God have his roundabout way. And you know what, ladies? You should too. Because God's ways are always better. And it makes our lives more complicated in some situations. But hey, who cares if it's complicated as long as we're in the center of his will? So remember to be willing to go the roundabout way. Rejoice in the Lord always, and again, I say rejoice.
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There was joy at his presence.

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1: 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For today, mostly cloudy with a high 75. For tonight, mostly cloudy, low 58. A mix of sun and clouds tomorrow on Friday with a high 77. And mostly cloudy Friday night, low 53. Looking ahead to Saturday, mostly cloudy with a high 74. Once again, for today, mostly cloudy with a high 75.

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1: There must be an urgency about our witness as you sit in a kiosk, maybe next to another worker, wherever you might be this week. Let there be an urgency about your witness for Christ. Don't wait for another time, but today is the day of salvation. Come, for all things are now ready.
0: Jesus called his followers to be witnesses, people who share the life-changing truth of the gospel with others. When we step out in faith, God uses our lives to point people to him. Welcome to Daily in the Word. This program features the teaching and preaching of Dr. Paul Chappell, pastor of Lancaster Baptist Church and president of West Coast Baptist College in Lancaster, California. In our series, Led to Witness, Pastor Chappell provides biblical encouragement and practical guidance for sharing your faith. As you listen, you'll be reminded that God can use your life to bring the message of salvation to those around you. And now, here's Dr. Paul Chappell with part two of a message called Reaching Your House.
1: The woman then, after she was saved, left her water pot and went her way into the city and saith to the men. Now this woman, as you might recall, had five husbands. The one she was living with now was not her husband. So her oikos apparently included a lot of men, her group, her household. So she went back to them and she told them, she said, come and see a man which told me all things that ever I did. Is not this the Christ? That's what we're saying next week for law enforcement. We're saying to fellow law enforcement, I want you to come and hear about somebody that changed my life. Not my pastor, not my Sunday school teacher, but Jesus. Just come on, give it a chance one time. Come and see what God has done. That's what the woman at the well was doing. And so God says, if everyone that knows Jesus will go to their household, their friends, their oikos, their association, then we can reach our Jerusalem, our Antelope Valley, with the gospel of Jesus Christ. There are many other groups in this valley endeavoring to reach people, various false religions, various false teachings, but we must go with the gospel of Jesus Christ to reach our city. Secondly, in order to reach our city, as I alluded to a moment ago, we must reach our community. Our community. Now, I want to take a closer look at the principle of the oikos, or community group. There is a principle I want you to see, first of all. I want you to see that God has given all of you an oikos. Now, I want to clarify something real quickly. I think I have a slide here. I'm not talking about yogurt this morning, okay? I just want to clarify that, all right? Years ago, we were teaching children in a Sunday school about tithing. T-I-T-H-E, tithing. That's when they give 10% to the Lord. And we said, if you get a dollar for your allowance, you should bring 10 cents of that and give it to Jesus. And one little boy jumped off the bus. He was coming into Sunday school. He had a whole box of Tide, T-I-D-E. And I said, hey, buddy, what are you doing? He said, teacher said to bring our tithe to Jesus. So I'm not talking about yogurt, all right? Although this Greek yogurt speaks about the household's yogurt. That's kind of where they took their name from. I find that so interesting. But in the Bible, we often see the word house. And when we see the word house, it's not speaking about a structure. It's speaking about a people. It's speaking about your people. It's speaking about people that you know that maybe I don't know. It's speaking about people in your social circle. This is what Jesus was saying when he said to the maniac of Gadara, go home to thy friends. Go to your social circle and tell everyone in your social circle about the Lord Jesus Christ. Let them know. Let them know who he is. And after the maniac of Gadara was healed of his demon possession, he wanted to be with Jesus. And we love times like this in church. But Jesus said, you've got to go to your social circle. And we find that in the Bible, many times again, the use of the word home or household is speaking about social circles. One of the earliest times you'll see this, and this would be from the Masoretic text initially, but still, though it was not in our King James Bible from the Greek, it's the same concept. Genesis 7:1, "And the Lord said unto Noah, come, thou and all thy house into the ark, for thee have I seen righteous before me in this generation." Now, Noah was a builder, but God wasn't saying to him, bring your house into the ark, bring all the lumber, bring all. No, no, he's saying, I want all of your family to be saved. I want you to bring your wife, bring your children, anybody related to you could have come. I want you to bring your house. How many of you believe God wants your relatives to be saved? Your children to be saved. God wants them to know Jesus. Matthew 15:24. But he answered and said, I am not sent but under the lost sheep of the house of Israel. Jesus was saying, the people of Israel, that's my community. Luke 19:5. And when Jesus came to the place, he looked up and saw him and said unto him, Zacchaeus, make haste and come down, for today I must abide at thy house. And again, he was speaking about with your people. I want to be with your community group. I want your household of people to know salvation. And so here's the principle. The principle is all of us have an oikos. We have a community of people that we know. And if you're new to the Antelope Valley, it may be smaller. You may just know the guy that works at Chick-fil-A, or you may just know the gal that cut your hair. You may not know as many, but all of us are developing community in our lives. And so that is a Bible principle that we see over and over again. Jesus said, bring your house, bring your house. Go to your people, go to your friends, go to those men there. Why was he saying this? Because he knew that all of us have a community. That's the principle. But there is a practice. And I want you to think about this practice. I want you to put this into practice as a Bible-believing Christian. Here's the practice. That we are, as believers, to identify our oikos. You ought to be thinking about, who are they? Who is in my life that needs Jesus? Who do I work with? Who do I live by that needs Jesus? How many of you have a neighbor that needs Jesus? Raise your hand, all right? Just about every one of you should have your... How many of you say, I have a neighbor that needs the police and Jesus? All right, whatever. But you know what I'm talking about. We all have somebody that we know that needs Jesus. Now, sociologists tell us that the average oikos is from 8 to 15 people, and the median is about the number 12, that everybody has about 12 people in their community group that they interact with ever so often, touching base with them somehow through business, through life, through the neighborhood, about 12 people. Jesus had 12 people. These people comprise somewhat of our inner world. They're people that we're relating to. God says, I want you to start there. We see this in the Gospels. Andrew started with his brother. John 1:40. One of the two which heard Jesus, which heard John speak and followed him was Andrew, Simon Peter's brother. And he first findeth his brother Simon and saith unto him, we have found the Messiah, which is being interpreted as the Christ. So Andrew went and found Peter, and Andrew brought Peter to the saving knowledge of Jesus Christ. Who have you brought to the saving knowledge of Jesus Christ? Who is it that you're working now to bring to the saving knowledge of Jesus Christ? Who is it that will be sitting with you 3 weeks from now? Who is it that will be coming to receive Christ? Who is it that will be baptized because of you? Somebody from that 12, if you're with me, say amen. Because this has to be personal. We have to recognize our circle of people is our initial mission field. Do I give out gospel tracts to people I've never met? I gave out dozens this week. Do I invite people to church that I've never met? Of course. I'm going to let my light shine. But there are some people that I'm very intentionally speaking to all the time about the Lord Jesus Christ. They're in that oikos. These are people on your sports teams or your kids' sports teams or coworkers or merchants or your gardener, your plumber, your insurance man, your life insurance man. Let me tell you a little secret, ladies and gentlemen. If somebody's trying to sell you something, and you say to them, could I just ask you one question? They're going to go, sure. Remember years ago, I was buying a new car, and man, the guy was just putting the sales pitch on me. I was in that little cubicle, and he had, I don't know how many papers out there, and he's having me sign. And I just stopped in the middle of all the signing. His name was Ralph. I said, Ralph, I have a question to ask you. I need to ask a question. Sure, Mr. Chappell, whatever. What's the question? How can I help you? I said, it's a very important question. He said, okay, you can ask. What's the question? I said, here's the question, Ralph. If you were to die today, do you know whether you'd spend eternity in heaven or hell, or do you know? You should have seen how white he turned when I asked that question. And I began to talk to him about the Lord right there in that cubicle at the Dodge dealer. And pretty soon his boss came by and said, hey, you either need to buy the car or not buy the car. And I bought the car. And I'll never forget, Terry won't ever forget either. He called me that night. I think it was about past midnight. I was sleeping. I was just starting in the ministry. The phone rang. For some reason, I had the idea that pastors really should never sleep. And so just to make sure he didn't think I was sleeping, I don't know why I did this. I jumped up out of bed. I grabbed the phone. But before I answered the phone, I sang the Star Spangled Banner to clear my voice. And Terry likes to remind me of that. Oh, say, can you see? I was trying to clear my voice. And then I said, hello. And he said, is this Pastor Chappell? I said, yes, it is. Wide awake at your service. And I didn't say that, but I had my voice all cleaned up. And he said, this is Ralph. And I thought it was someone from my Sunday school class teasing me. I said, right, Ralph, who is this really? He said, this is Ralph from the car dealer. Oh, Ralph, yes, how can I help you? You know that question you asked me about where I'd spend eternity? Yes, I do. He said, I can't get that question off my mind. We met at Denny's at 2 a.m. And about 3 in the morning at Denny's, Ralph prayed and accepted Christ as his Savior. Simply because I recognized this was a divine appointment. This was someone God was putting into my community. Folks, we've got to ask the Lord to lead us in our witness, and he will. Now, the gospel was preached at Jerusalem by the Upper Room Baptist Church. But eventually, it moved out into all these groups because everybody that was getting saved was realizing their responsibility to their oikos, to tell someone else about the Lord Jesus Christ. It became so prevalent that in Acts chapter 17 and verse 6, the Bible says, these that have turned the world upside down are come hither also. As everyone began to reach out to their community group, more and more people were getting saved, and the world was finally being touched and changed by the witness of the church. You have an oikos. And I'm not talking about Greek yogurt in the refrigerator. I'm talking about the people in the world that God has given to you. God has given you a purpose. God has given you a process. You shall be witnesses in my power. And God has given you a people. How many of you believe that we're supposed to be doers and not hearers only? If you believe that's in the Bible, say amen. Right? So I have taught you the philosophy of what it means to be led with your witness. But now I want to encourage you to engage in that biblical philosophy. God has given you a purpose, you shall be witnesses. God has given you a process. I want you to be a witness everywhere and in my power. And God has given you a people for his name, a group of people he wants you to be conscious about and speaking to and witnessing to. And I believe with all of my heart that this little principle could change your life and change someone else's life for all of eternity if we would be involved developing the Oikos group, praying for them, investing in them, inviting them, and asking God to change their lives.
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1: Well, hello, dear neighbor. It is Wednesday. What a great day this is today. I'm going to be on a plane flying back from Atlanta here in a few minutes, and I hope that you're going to have a good day as well. I'm looking forward to being in church today. I'm going to miss elementary and high school and college chapel and my class today, but I'll be back here momentarily. Yes, I am. The Calling family sings for us. They're a wonderful family. You come on in here and sing right now. Yes, I am.

is no reason why you cannot write me an email today. Would you write me an email? I'll get it tomorrow. They'll type it up for me, and they'll print it out. I'll get it tomorrow, and I promise you I'll write every single person back if you'll just write me an email. Revival Time, REVIVALTIME, all one word, at nvbcnorthvalleybaptistchurch.org. I'd love to hear from you. Send me an email today. Well, Alvin Martinez is such a blessing to my life. He lives for me. Jesus passed by. Brother Martinez, you come in here and sing for us. I know you're going to enjoy it. Then we're in Exodus chapter 23 today.

0: thank God for Brother Martinez. Here's Exodus 23. Listen, listen, listen. Here's the Bible. You cannot pass on false information. You can't do that. You just don't have the right to do that. In fact, don't pass on any information. Just make that a rule of thumb. I always ask, I'm going to get you some scripture here. I always ask, now I said, okay, you've told me this. I'd like to tell my wife so she can pray with us. Is that okay? That's the most I ever do. I always ask, I don't tell the staff. I don't tell people. I don't post anything. I don't write anything. I'm mad at someone and I'm not mad at anybody. You know what? If you get older in life, I'm old. I know I'm old. Just had a birthday not long ago, and I'm very, very old. But I'm going to tell you something. I'm not going to pass on any information. Any information. Exodus 23, verse 1. Thou shalt not raise a false report. You can't do it. You cannot raise a false report. You know, I know the internet. I'm on the internet right now. I know the internet can be used for good, but most of it is not good. Most people, they'll go to a church. They come to your church, and you're preaching against sodomy. I'll tell you what, they'll lie about you. They'll cut you up. They'll turn you inside out, and you're wicked. You're no good. You're worthless as dirt. It's an amazing thing what people say about others. I don't know how to do the internet, but I've been told things that have been said about me online, they're not even near the truth. Not near the truth. What am I going to do? I can't defend myself. You know, people just lie. They just lie. Thou shalt not raise a false report, put thine hand with the wicked to an unrighteous witness. Thou shalt not follow the multitude to do evil. Neither shall the countenance of a poor man be his cause. Verse 7, keep thee far from a false matter. Get far away as possible. The innocent, the righteous slay not, for I will not justify the wicked. Hey, it is wicked to post things about other people that's not even true. Well, I believe it's true. Well, you may believe it's true, but if it's not true, don't. Why would you waste your time posting about anybody? I don't understand that. I do not comprehend why people waste their times with other people's lives. You got enough to say grace over your own life. A preacher was really being beat up on the internet, and it was all false. But you know who was? He'd been pastoring his church a long time. It was mostly all sodomites, transvestites, people that were wicked, vile, dirty, nasty, demonism, witchcraft. And boy, did they let him have it. I don't believe he's ever recovered from it. But it was just not true. Sometimes there's an element to truth, but it's not the truth. Leave that stuff alone. Don't you publish a bad report against a church, against a pastor, against a man of God. Why would you post all these bad things about one another? Why in the world of politics you get so worked up about it? Leave it alone. Yes, let's stand for righteousness and holiness and godliness and right living. But let's mind our own business. Don't raise a false report. And he says it in verse 1. He says it again in verse number 7. And how important it is to always tell the truth. Never tell a lie. Oh, tell the truth. till the day you die. Well, I want to have prayer with you. I want to thank you for listening on this Wednesday, and it's going to be a great day serving the King of Kings. Let's get to church tonight. You may have church tomorrow night, but whatever night it is, get to church. 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Father, I thank you so much for our listeners. Give each one a wonderful and a great day is my prayer, for we ask this prayer in Jesus' precious name and for his sake. Amen.
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1: Your Faith Music Radio weather forecast for Evansville and the surrounding tri-state area. For today, mostly cloudy with a high 75. For tonight, mostly cloudy, low 58. A mix of sun and clouds tomorrow on Friday with a high 77. And mostly cloudy Friday night, low 53. Looking ahead to Saturday, mostly cloudy with a high 74. Once again, for today, mostly cloudy with a high 75.

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2: Praise the Lord for another week of His goodness and mercy. What seems to be the theme of our world today? Fear, uncertainty, anxiety, restlessness. Yes, no doubt these feelings are real. Yes, no doubt we are living in strange and trying times. But my dear friend, as Christians, we have a different outlook because we have a different solution. Let me remind you of some of the last words of Moses as he charged Joshua as they were about to enter the promised land. Deuteronomy chapter 31, verse 7 and 8. And Moses called unto Joshua and said unto him in the sight of all Israel, "Be strong and of a good courage, for thou must go with this people to the land which the Lord hath sworn unto their fathers to give them, and thou shalt cause them to inherit it. And the Lord, he it is that doth go before thee. He will be with thee. He will not fail thee, neither forsake thee. Fear not, neither be dismayed." I echo these same words to us today. Yes, there are a lot of unknowns. Yes, there are things that can make you fearful. Yes, there are things that can get you down. But always remember, dear listener, the Lord, he it is that doth go before thee. He will not fail thee, neither forsake thee. The same God that helped Joshua and Israel conquer Canaan is the same God that's for us today. For we as Christians, remember this. Things aren't falling apart. Things are falling in place. God is where he's always been, and that's on his throne in heaven. So in a world of fear, have faith. And know that you can never go wrong by putting all your hope, all your trust, and all your future in the hands of Almighty God. If you're looking for an old-fashioned King James Bible preaching, soul-winning, independent Baptist church, then look no further. White River is a church for you. 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Now, let's take a few moments and look into the Word of God. Once again this week, we're in Galatians chapter 5, verse 22 and 23, and we're talking about the fruit of the Spirit. The Bible says, "But the fruit of the Spirit is love, joy, peace, long-suffering, gentleness, goodness, faith, meekness, temperance. Against such there is no law." And these fruits are simply the outward evidence of the inward relationship with the Spirit of God in our life. And how important it is as Christians that we have the right relationship with the Spirit of God. Now more than ever, as Christians, do we need to shine bright in this dark world. The fruit we're talking about this week is that of meekness. Meekness. What is meekness? It simply means humility of mind. It means strength under control. Amen. It means that, you know what? It's not just a matter of an outward humility, but the outward is the result of the inward. All week long, we've been talking about this fruit of meekness. Today, I want to give you some reasons why or how God will reward meekness in our life. You know what? God blesses those who are meek. Jesus himself said in the Sermon on the Mount those exact words in Matthew 5:5, "Blessed are the meek." There's many promises to those who exemplify meekness in their life. First of all, we see this. We see the promise of salvation. Psalm 76, verse 9, when God arose to judgment to save all the meek of the earth. Psalms 149, verse 4, "For the Lord taketh pleasure in his people. He will beautify the meek with salvation." Should it go without saying that in order to be saved, it always takes an act of humility, amen, admitting that you're a sinner, admitting that you need saving, all right? And folks, I'm just saying, you'll never experience salvation if you don't first experience meekness, a humbling of the heart. And God can save anyone if they're willing to humble themselves. Amen? And so salvation, of course, comes through meekness. What else do we see? God promises to support those that are meek. The Bible says in Psalms 147, verse 6, "The Lord lifteth up the meek. He casteth the wicked down to the ground." I don't know about you folks, but I need God on my side. Amen? I'm on his side, and I need him to be on my side. Did you hear what that verse said? The Lord what? Lifteth up the meek. He casteth the wicked down to the ground. Listen, I don't need God's hand pushing me down. I need it lifting me up. And one way to get God's blessing and God to be there to lift you up and support you, you know what it is? Humility. Humility is always the key to having God help you and bless you in your life. What else do we see? God promises guidance to the meek. The meek will he guide, Psalms 25, verse 9. The meek will he guide in judgment, and the meek will he teach his way. Again, folks, it's about this humble attitude. Why will the meek be guided? Why will the meek be taught? Because they're willing to humble themselves and listen when God speaks. Amen. And by the way, he still speaks today. He does it through his word. He does it through the preaching of his word. And how many problems and heartaches could we avoid in our life if we would simply allow God to guide us? Well, he'll do that for you if you're meek. How about this? I love this. Psalms 22, verse 26. God rewards the meek with satisfaction. The meek shall eat and be satisfied. They shall praise the Lord that seek him. Your heart shall live forever. What is it people are looking for in this life, folks? They're looking for satisfaction. I'm talking about saved people and lost people. Seems like the lost try to find satisfaction in the things of the world. It seems Christians, because they get backslidden and get stubborn and do it their way, they're finding satisfaction in anything and everything except the way God wants to bring it. Listen, folks, you can only truly be satisfied by living life as a Christian the way God intended for you to. Amen? Man, I love this one, Isaiah 29:19. The meek also shall increase their joy in the Lord, and the poor among men shall rejoice in the Holy One of Israel. Did you hear what that verse said? That the meek shall increase their joy in the Lord. Who doesn't want increased joy in your life? Amen. You know who that promise is given to? Those that are meek. Amen. So listen, folks, God rewards that. And doing right is his own reward. But there's things that come along by having this fruit of the Spirit in your life. That's all for today. 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
1: Your Faith Music Radio weather forecast for Evansville and the surrounding tri-state area. For today, mostly cloudy with a high 75. For tonight, mostly cloudy, low 58. A mix of sun and clouds tomorrow on Friday with a high 77. And mostly cloudy Friday night, low 53. Looking ahead to Saturday, mostly cloudy with a high 74. Once again, for today, mostly cloudy with a high 75.

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1: Your Faith Music Radio weather forecast for Evansville and the surrounding tri-state area. For today, mostly cloudy with a high 75. For tonight, mostly cloudy, low 58. A mix of sun and clouds tomorrow on Friday with a high 77. And mostly cloudy Friday night, low 53. Looking ahead to Saturday, mostly cloudy with a high 74. Once again, for today, mostly cloudy with a high 75.

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1: American Family News, I'm Mr. Pugh. Presidents Donald Trump and Xi Jinping have a packed agenda for their talks at the White House today. The leaders are tackling issues like trade, artificial intelligence, and the war in Iran. Trump wants China to use its influence with Iran, while Xi seeks a halt to U.S. arms sales to Taiwan. Montana Republican Senator Steve Daines spoke to Fox's Peter Doocy about his prediction for the talks.
2: I think when we engage Chinese leadership, we need to have straightforward, blunt conversations, but I find that those are best addressed behind closed doors. I find that you are more apt to get a successful outcome when that happens in more private conversations versus public conversations.
1: People continue to weigh in on the Iranian president's defiant speech at the UN General Assembly. Talking about this on Washington Watch, Congressman Randy Fine of Florida said he found the remarks disgusting.
3: You know, the idea that we let a terrorist organization, a country that we're fighting with, into our country where they can avail themselves of our freedoms to come in and lie at the United Nations is a joke.
1: The Prime Minister of Israel addresses the UN General Assembly today. Jonathan Savage has a preview.
4: Last time Benjamin Netanyahu addressed the United Nations, delegates from dozens of countries walked out. He used the speech to criticize supporters of Palestinian statehood. This year, he may want to talk about Iran. Israel joined the United States in attacking the Islamic Republic earlier this year in an attempt to prevent Iran obtaining a nuclear weapon. Protests are expected on the streets of New York from people angry at Israel's treatment of Palestinians. Mayor Zoran Mamdani previously called for Netanyahu to be arrested on war crimes charges while in New York before admitting the city didn't have the authority.
1: Arkansas Democratic Senate candidate Hallie Schaffner supports employing illegal aliens for farm work and criticized the Trump administration's enforcement efforts, saying this.
5: They're hardworking people. They're some of the best people we know. And honestly, we'd trade five Americans for just one of them.
1: Arkansas GOP Senator Tom Cotton says he didn't expect that kind of talk from his state.
6: It's pretty surprising that in Arkansas we hear these radical views. It's one thing to hear them as you started out in a place like Michigan with Abdul El-Sayed or in New York City with Alexandria Ocasio-Cortez. But in Arkansas, my liberal Democratic opponent may have the most radical statement of all.
1: A Nebraska fireman says his application to become a firefighter with a local fire department was rejected due to him being homeschooled. Robert Thornton has more.
7: The city of Fremont has since amended its employment policy to require applicants to have graduated from an accredited high school. The rules were changed after Andrew Coates applied for the job. Recently, a Civil Service Commission heard an appeal from Coates, but said it did not have the authority to overturn the city's employment policy. Andrew Coates made these comments on Washington Watch about what happened after he applied for the job.
8: After closing date, we were contacted by the city and saying that our application was being withdrawn because we did not have an accredited high school diploma. So since then, me and my family have been just trying to talk with the city. The inspiration behind it all was from a Fremont firefighter that worked for my father's business, and he just really encouraged me to kind of seek after the job. So it kind of stuck with me what he said. And then we just kept pursuing education, EMT state license, and just kept pursuing the job.
7: He said he was accepted into college and had a 3.8 GPA.
8: I couldn't believe it at first. And then when they told me it was because I was homeschooled, I really just couldn't believe it. I don't know. I was just shocked. I was really just shocked.
7: Coates said he is taking a stand to expand opportunities for homeschool students. I'm Robert Thornton.
1: Two University of Mississippi students were found dead Monday. The popular drug Kratom was found at both scenes, which can be found at gas stations and convenience stores. White House drug czar Sarah Carter issues a warning.
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1: 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For today, mostly cloudy with a high 75. For tonight, mostly cloudy, low 58. A mix of sun and clouds tomorrow on Friday with a high 77. And mostly cloudy Friday night, low 53. Looking ahead to Saturday, mostly cloudy with a high 74. Once again, for today, mostly cloudy with a high 75.

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0: For I was ashamed to require of the king a band of soldiers and horsemen to help us against the enemy in the way, because we had spoken unto the king, saying, The hand of our God is upon all them for good that seek him, but his power and his wrath is against all them that forsake him. Ezra 8:22. An armed regiment would have been desirable, but Ezra feared that the heathen king would think his professions of faith in God to be mere hypocrisy, or imagine that the God of Israel was not able to preserve his own worshipers. He could not bring his mind to lean on an arm of flesh in a matter so evidently of the Lord. Therefore the caravan set out with no visible protection, guarded by him who is the sword and shield of his people. Few believers feel this holy jealousy for God. Even those who walk by faith occasionally mar the luster of their life by craving aid from man. It's a most blessed thing to stand upright on the Rock of Ages, upheld by the Lord alone. Would any believer seek state endowments for their church if they remembered that the Lord is dishonored by their asking government aid? Cannot the Lord supply the needs of his own cause? Would we run hastily to friends and relatives for assistance if we remembered that the Lord is magnified by our implicit reliance on his solitary arm? Wait only on God. But, says one, are we not to make use of any other sources? Assuredly, but our fault seldom lies in their neglect. Far more frequently it springs out of foolishly believing in them instead of believing in God.

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1: American Family News, I'm Musty Pugh. Presidents Donald Trump and Xi Jinping have a packed agenda for their talks at the White House today. The leaders are tackling issues like trade, artificial intelligence, and the war in Iran. Trump wants China to use its influence with Iran, while Xi seeks a halt to U.S. arms sales to Taiwan. Montana Republican Senator Steve Daines spoke to Fox's Peter Ducey about his prediction for the talks.
2: I think when we engage Chinese leadership, we need to have straightforward, blunt conversations, but I find that those are best addressed behind closed doors. I find that you are more apt to get a successful outcome when that happens in more private conversations versus public conversations.
1: People continue to weigh in on the Iranian president's defiant speech at the UN General Assembly. Talking about this on Washington Watch, Congressman Randy Fine of Florida said he found the remarks disgusting.
3: You know, the idea that we let a terrorist organization, a country that we're fighting with, into our country where they can avail themselves of our freedoms to come in and lie at the United Nations is a joke.
1: The Prime Minister of Israel addresses the UN General Assembly today. Jonathan Savage has a preview.
4: Last time Benjamin Netanyahu addressed the United Nations, delegates from dozens of countries walked out. He used the speech to criticize supporters of Palestinian statehood. This year, he may want to talk about Iran. Israel joined the United States in attacking the Islamic Republic earlier this year in an attempt to prevent Iran obtaining a nuclear weapon. Protests are expected on the streets of New York from people angry at Israel's treatment of Palestinians. Mayor Zoran Mamdani previously called for Netanyahu to be arrested on war crimes charges while in New York before admitting the city didn't have the authority.
1: Arkansas Democratic Senate candidate Hallie Schaffner supports employing illegal aliens for farm work and criticized the Trump administration's enforcement efforts, saying this.
5: They're hardworking people. They're some of the best people we know. And honestly, we'd trade five Americans for just one of them.
1: Arkansas GOP Senator Tom Cotton says he didn't expect that kind of talk from his state.
6: It's pretty surprising that in Arkansas we hear these radical views. It's one thing to hear them as you started out in a place like Michigan with Abdul El-Sayed or in New York City with Alexandria Ocasio-Cortez. But in Arkansas, my liberal Democratic opponent may have the most radical statement of all.
1: A Nebraska fireman says his application to become a firefighter with a local fire department was rejected due to him being homeschooled. Robert Thornton has more.
7: The city of Fremont has since amended its employment policy to require applicants to have graduated from an accredited high school. The rules were changed after Andrew Coates applied for the job. Recently, a Civil Service Commission heard an appeal from Coates, but said it did not have the authority to overturn the city's employment policy. Andrew Coates made these comments on Washington Watch about what happened after he applied for the job.
8: After closing date, we were contacted by the city and saying that our application was being withdrawn because we did not have an accredited high school diploma. So since then, me and my family have been just trying to talk with the city. The inspiration behind it all was from a Fremont firefighter that worked for my father's business, and he just really encouraged me to kind of seek after the job. So that just, it kind of stuck with me what he said, and then we just kept pursuing education, EMT state license, and just kept pursuing the job.
7: He said he was accepted into college and had a 3.8 GPA.
8: I couldn't believe it at first, and then when they told me it was because I was homeschooled, I really just couldn't believe it. I don't know. I was just shocked. I was really just shocked.
7: Coates said he is taking a stand to expand opportunities for homeschool students. I'm Robert Thornton.
1: Two University of Mississippi students were found dead Monday. The popular drug Kratom was found at both scenes, which can be found at gas stations and convenience stores. White House drug czar Sarah Carter issues a warning.
9: Do not trust anything that is being sold to you in these gas stations or these, shops where there's no FDA regulations, where they're being sold products coming from the Far East that have not been properly vetted.
1: 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For today, mostly cloudy with a high 75. For tonight, mostly cloudy, low 58. A mix of sun and clouds tomorrow on Friday with a high 77. And mostly cloudy Friday night, low 53. Looking ahead to Saturday, mostly cloudy with a high 74. Once again, for today, mostly cloudy with a high 75.
10: Let us not be weary in well-doing, for in due season we shall reap if we faint not. Believers have God's promise that when we faithfully obey Him and don't give up, we will enjoy the very best returns. Let the Lord encourage your heart as Joe Vasek, pastor of Northeast Baptist Church of Danbury, Connecticut, urges us to stay the course.
11: Bible-believing Christians place a great deal of emphasis on the blood of the Lord Jesus Christ. On any given Sunday in a Bible-believing church, we'll be singing, "What can wash away my sin? Nothing but the blood of Jesus." Have you been to Jesus for the cleansing power? Are you washed in the blood of the Lamb? There's a fountain filled with blood, drawn from Emmanuel's veins, and sinners plunged beneath that flood lose all their guilty stains. Why do we make so much of the blood of Jesus? For one simple reason, God makes much of the blood of Jesus. Jesus' blood is the proof that Jesus not only suffered for man's sins, but that he suffered unto death for our sins. In Leviticus 17:11, the Lord told Moses why the blood of animals was to be treated as sacred to the people of Israel. "For the life of the flesh is in the blood, and I have given it to you upon the altar to make an atonement for your souls. For it is the blood that maketh an atonement for the soul." The blood of animals was sacred because it pictured the blood of Jesus that would one day be shed for the sins of all mankind. And Acts 20, verse 28, says that the blood of Jesus was the very blood of God. "Take heed, therefore, unto yourselves and to all the flock, over which the Holy Ghost hath made you overseers, to feed the church of God, which he hath purchased with his own blood." God's own blood. God required that Jesus, the perfect sacrifice, shed his blood for man's sins. Hebrews 9:22, "Without shedding of blood, there is no remission, no pardon." When Jesus introduced the cup at the first Lord's Supper as the representation of his blood, he said, "For this is my blood of the New Testament, which is shed for many for the remission of sins." Matthew 26:28. God required the blood for man's pardon. Jesus provided his blood for man's pardon. And now, God requires man to put his faith in Jesus' blood to be pardoned. Romans 3:24 and 25. "Being justified freely by his grace through the redemption that is in Christ Jesus, whom God hath set forth to be a propitiation through faith in his blood, to declare his righteousness for the remission of sins that are past through the forbearance of God." This makes the blood of Jesus precious, both to God the Father and to believers. 1 Peter 1:18 and 19. "For as much as ye know that ye were not redeemed with corruptible things, as silver and gold, from your vain conversation, received by tradition from your fathers, but with the precious blood of Jesus, as of a lamb without blemish and without spot." We have been redeemed from our rebellion by the precious blood of Jesus. The blood of Jesus secured our forgiveness. Ephesians 1:7, "In whom we have redemption through his blood, the forgiveness of sins according to the riches of his grace." The precious blood of Jesus continues to cleanse our sins as we continue in our walk with him. 1 John 1:7, "But if we walk in the light, as he is in the light, we have fellowship one with another, and the blood of Jesus Christ, his Son, cleanseth us from all sin." There is peace between God and the believer because of the precious blood of Jesus. Colossians 1:19 and 20. "For it pleased the Father that in him should all fullness dwell, and having made peace through the blood of his cross, by him to reconcile all things unto himself." Because of the precious blood of Christ, the holy God of the universe can bring believers close to himself. Ephesians 2:13. But now in Christ Jesus, ye who sometimes were far off are made nigh by the blood of Christ. By the precious blood of Jesus, we now have bold access to God. Hebrews 10:19. Having therefore, brethren, boldness to enter into the holiest by the blood of Jesus. It's by the precious blood of Jesus that believers are set apart to God, made holy. Hebrews 13:12. Wherefore Jesus also, that he might sanctify the people with his own blood, suffered without the gate. The precious blood of Jesus enables believers to serve God. Hebrews 9:14. How much more shall the blood of Christ, who through the eternal Spirit offered himself without spot to God, purge your conscience from dead works to serve the living God? How can we not make much of the precious blood of Jesus? Why would we not sing and preach and rejoice about the precious blood of Jesus in our church services? And is it any wonder that we will be praising Jesus for shedding his blood for us when we see him? Revelation 5:9. And they sung a new song, saying, Thou art worthy to take the book and to open the seals thereof. For thou wast slain and hast redeemed us to God by thy blood out of every kindred and tongue and people and nation. Christian, your Savior shed his blood so that you can be close to God today. Stay the course.
10: We pray that today's program was a blessing to you. If you have any questions or comments, we'd love to hear from you. You can email us at staythecourse@nbcdanberry.org. God bless you.

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2: A man complained to his doctor, "Doc, every time I drink coffee, I get this stabbing pain in my right eye." The doctor asked, "Did you ever try taking the spoon out of the cup first?" Well, lots of people seem to have eye problems. Their entire daily focus is on me, myself, and I. Language research shows that one of the most commonly used words in any language is I. But it doesn't take much research to figure out that the number one concern of most people is I. Today, as you meet new people, be conscious of how much time you spend talking about yourself. Try your best to tip the conversation to the interest of the other person or to the Lord. Be sure to learn their name and use it often during conversation. And remember, smile and look them in the eye when you talk. Jesus set the example of living a life focused on serving others. Let's follow that example today if we want to redeem the time.
1: Redeeming the Time from LifeChangingSeminars.com.

0: Good morning, and welcome back to a fresh episode of Pastor's Morning Musings. We hope you're having a great morning. This morning, Pastor Jeff will share with us another great thought from the Word of God. Pastor Jeff, where will we be musing this morning?
1: Good morning. Today we'll be in the book of 1 Corinthians, chapter number 2. We're going to begin in verse number 12, but before we begin, I want to wish my wife, Virginia, a happy birthday today. I hope you have a great day, sweetheart. I love you very much. All right, so 1 Corinthians, chapter number 2. Verse number 12, now we have received not the spirit of the world, but the spirit which is of God, that we might know the things that are freely given to us of God, which things also we speak, not in the words which man's wisdom teacheth, but which the Holy Ghost teacheth, comparing spiritual things with spiritual. But the natural man receiveth not the things of the Spirit of God, for they are foolishness unto him, neither can he know them because they are spiritually discerned. But he that is spiritual judgeth all things, yet he himself is judged of no man. For who hath known the mind of the Lord, that he may instruct him? But we have the mind of Christ. It is the Holy Spirit that teaches us the things of God, and he will teach us the deep things of God if we are living in the Spirit. When the Holy Ghost teaches, he uses spiritual things, not the natural. The spiritual things of God are what teach the spiritual things of God. Paul wrote in Romans 7:14, for we know that the law is spiritual, but I am carnal, sold under sin. If I am going to understand the spiritual, I must use the spiritual and be yielding myself to the Spirit to guide me into the spiritual things of God. The law is spiritual, and so to understand the law, I must be led by the Spirit of God. It is the Spirit of God that is the guide into spiritual things. Jesus said in John 16:13, howbeit, when the Spirit of truth is come, he will guide you into all truth, for he shall not speak of himself, but whatsoever he shall hear, that shall he speak, and he will show you things to come. Now, Paul stated in verse 14, but the natural man receiveth not the things of the Spirit of God, for they are foolishness unto him, neither can he know them, because they are spiritually discerned. If we are living and yielding to the natural man, we will not receive the spiritual things from the Spirit of God. We may think we are making spiritual decisions, but are in danger because the natural man does not understand the spiritual things. The word discerned means to scrutinize or to investigate. It is the ability to distinguish something. Paul speaks of the natural man, singular, and the things of God, plural. The things of God are, plural, foolishness unto the natural man, singular. And then Paul states that he, singular, cannot know them, plural, because they, plural, are spiritually scrutinized or investigated. The natural man has no ability to distinguish spiritual things because they can only be distinguished spiritually. This is the great necessity of the believer to walk in the Spirit, to yield to the leading of the Spirit in our lives, and to grow spiritually. Because it is only through the spiritual can we understand spiritual things. So let me leave you with this prayer for today. Heavenly Father, thank you for my salvation and the blessing for the indwelling of the Spirit in my life. Help me today to yield to the Spirit and grow in my life so that I can know and understand your things and be able to apply them to my life spiritually. Amen.
0: The preceding program was produced by Dr. Jeff Harris, pastor, author, and chaplain. 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

0: In our busy world, family time is frequently neglected. It is vital that we give attention to our families while we can. And it is especially important to give attention to what God says in His Word about our homes. 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
1: Most of us can remember either ourselves or children we were trying to encourage beginning to ride a bike. Those early days are quite the adventure, and one of the things that makes it a little easier to learn is something called training wheels. You remember them. Those tiny little wheels placed on either side of the bike that help just to steady the thing, just to provide some stability so that the child can begin moving forward until finally he gets the hang of it, she gets the hang of it, and off the training wheels come and on the young person goes. Well, I want you to know in life, God provides training wheels for the early days. They're not to last forever. They don't last forever. They shouldn't last forever. If you saw a 40-year-old man riding a bike with training wheels, you'd think something is terribly wrong. But he provides training wheels early on for the proper training and preparation. And then at some point, those aids go away. And each young person must go on with the Lord for themselves. I draw your attention today in the book of Proverbs to Proverbs chapter 22 and verse number 6. Now, we have been in Proverbs 22 recently. In fact, we looked at this portion of Scripture where the truth goes into the ear and then into the heart and out of the lips, where we're relaying truth to the next generation. But I want to call your attention to a verse, one single verse today, actually today and tomorrow. We'll be in this same passage for 2 days from two different vantage points. It is one of the most quoted and yet most misunderstood, misrepresented, and misapplied verses in the whole Bible. Here it is. Proverbs 22, verse number 6 says, "Train up a child in the way he should go, and when he is old, he will not depart from it." All of my life, I have heard people quote this verse. That doesn't mean they're necessarily living it. There are many things we quote and don't live. But I think very often when it's quoted, it is quoted with a misunderstanding behind it. For example, I have heard people preach this verse this way, that as long as you bring your kids up in church and teach them about God and give them a Bible and live the Christian life in front of them, they will never depart from that. They will never get out of church. They will never get away from the Lord. And people actually quote Proverbs 22, verse number 6, as a promise to claim to that end. Proverbs 22, 6 is not just a promise, it's a principle. And you have to understand the principle to claim the promise. Many years ago, I was preaching for a dear friend in Puerto Rico. I was speaking in a summer youth camp for a week. We were out in the middle of a rainforest somewhere, up on top of a mountain. There was no cell service. That was very pleasant. And we had a great week. I was there, of course, with the idea that I was going to teach the young people. But that week, God taught me something out of the ordinary from this verse. My dear friend, who'd been in the Lord's work for many years, quoted Proverbs 22:6 to me and then asked this question, "Scott, what does that verse mean?" And I told him exactly what I told you a moment ago, that I always heard that if we just taught young people the right way, they would never get away from it. And my friend, much older than me, said to me, "I've been in the Lord's work long enough to know that isn't true. Either God lied when he gave this, or that is not the right interpretation of the verse." Then he said to me, "Let me quote the verse again, with a little different emphasis on the words. I'm not going to change a single word, but just listen to it and see if it changes the meaning." And so he said, "Train up a child in the way he should go, and when he is old, he will not depart from it." Oh, that totally changed my perspective. You see, this verse is not just about teaching all of our children God's way. We know we must do that, and at some point, they must choose whether they're going to follow God's way or not. But this is not about God's general way for all people. This is about God's specific way for each young person. You see, every child must discover that God created them for something and that God has a plan and purpose for their life. Let me just speak to every young person who's listening to me for a moment. God has a way for you, not some general thing Not just something that everyone should do. No, a specific, special, unique plan and purpose for your life. And what you must do as early in life as possible is seek to find God's purpose. So let me give you some truths today from Proverbs 22, verse 6. First of all, the most obvious is the Lord has a way for your life. Do you remember what God said to Jeremiah in Jeremiah chapter 1, verse number 5? Before I even formed you in the belly, I knew you. In other words, before you were ever born, God had a plan and a unique purpose for your life. That's why we're all created different. We have different gifts. Why is that? Because God has made us for some specific, unique plan. You know, in the context

0: think that a very demeaning thing. But this is not a demeaning word. It's a word of promise. It's a word of hope. It applies to all who are still under authority. Those of us who are still young enough to have the entire life to look forward to, that's when you should begin seeking God's way for your life. Don't wait till the end. 1 Timothy 4, verse 12, let no man despise thy youth, but be thou an example of the believers. The oldest psalm of the Bible, Psalm 90, oh, satisfy us early with thy mercy, that we may be glad and rejoice all our days. So, first, the Lord has a way for every life. Second, you should begin to seek it as early in life as possible. But third, and don't miss this, others are going to help you find the right path. That's where the word training comes in. You see, God chooses parents. You don't get to choose your parents. God chooses parents. And then God places you not only in a family, but once you're born again, you come into the family of God, God brings you into a spiritual family. That's what a local church is. Titus chapter 2, you have older men and older women. They're spiritual fathers and mothers. And what are they doing? They're trying to help you find the way you should go. Not the way you would go if you were left to yourself. That's the sin nature. That's our old rebel way, the bent of sin. Not all the ways you could go. Ponder this just a moment. There are many things you could do with your life, but one of the great marks of maturity is realizing the difference between what you could do and what you should do. And so that's why God gives these training wheels, if you will, these people who will help you find God's path for you. And then I love this. Not only does the Lord have a way, and you should begin seeking it early, and others will help you, but number four, if you find God's way for you, you won't want to depart from it. That's where the rest of the verse comes in, you see. Train up a child in the way he should go, and when he is old, he will not depart from it. Look, let me testify for just a moment. When you find the will of God and discover why you're breathing, you don't want to look for something else. No one has to make you or force you. Look, I'm a grown man. My dad and mom no longer force me to go to church or to do certain things, but God's worked in me new desires. You see, God's way for you gives purpose for your whole life and fulfillment every day. You will get old, young person. You're not going to be a child forever. You will get old. I'm sorry to tell you that. I wonder, will you be a happy old person? Will you be a fulfilled old person? And the answer to that question is based on whether you have found God's way for you. Follow the training that God gives you and find God's purpose for your life.
1: For more resources for your marriage and family, visit us at etj.bible and click on the Take the Next Step link, where you'll find many Bible resources that will strengthen your marriage and equip you to raise your children in the ways of the Lord. We highly recommend Scott's book, New Testament Marriage. In it, you'll discover timeless biblical principles from the husband and wife team, Aquila and Priscilla. And these principles are very applicable to your marriage today. From all of us at Enjoying the Journey, thanks for listening today. And until next time, we pray that you will enjoy the journey.

0: I'm Brad Ford. A lot of people spend years doing the right things, saving consistently, contributing to their 401k, and trying to be responsible with their money. But as retirement gets closer, what we often see isn't a lack of effort, it's a lack of clarity around the details. Questions like, when should I take Social Security to get the most out of it? How much will taxes actually impact what I keep? And how do I turn what I've saved into income that lasts the rest of my life? Those are the kind of gaps that can make a big difference over time. So instead of adding more noise, we put together something simple, a complimentary retirement guide to help you think through those areas and help avoid some of the common mistakes that we see. Just text the word PLAN to 812-473-7700. That's PLAN to 812-473-7700, and we'll send it to you right away.
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1: American Family News, I'm Mr. Pugh. Today is the day President Trump holding a high-stakes meeting with China's Xi Jinping, making his first state visit to the U.S. in more than a decade. Trade and technology, as well as Iran, will be at the forefront of their conversation. There have already been some developments on the trade deal that the U.S. and China struck last year. It was supposed to end in November. It has now been extended to January, which Treasury Secretary Scott Bessent hopes will give the two sides more time to strike a better deal, including China buying more American agricultural products.
2: Many of the things that were begun in Beijing, whether we see whether there are $30 billion on each side non-critical goods that we can take the tariffs off of, we're going to see probably some announcements of maybe financial services, ag purchases.
1: A critic of communist China believes President Trump showed weakness in throwing out the welcome mat for China's dictator.
3: As we reported on AFN, Mississippi Senator Roger Wicker, the chairman of the Senate Armed Services Committee, delivered a stirring rebuke on the Senate floor of President Trump's decision to personally greet Chinese Communist leader Xi Jinping during his visit to Washington.
4: Our commander-in-chief should keep in mind that his guest is a brutal, unelected, and oppressive dictator who seeks to dominate his neighbors and whose massive military arsenal is aimed directly at the United States of America.
3: Gordon Chang is a senior fellow at the Gatestone Institute and author of Plan Red, China's Project to Destroy America. During an appearance on the Fox News Channel, he said throwing out a lavish welcome to the Chinese leader sends the wrong message to the world.
5: We've just made the situation worse because we have relentlessly pursued the Chinese, and that has inflated their already large sense of ego. And they know they've killed Americans in the Iran conflict by sharing that targeting data, as Senator Wicker said, and yet we still give them a state visit. I think Xi Jinping thinks we're weak. Now, President Trump obviously doesn't, but that's the way the Chinese view it, and that's the way many people around the world will view it. So I'm afraid that what this does is undercut President Trump's diplomacy by basically countries around the world thinking that the Chinese own us.
3: I'm Chad Groening.
1: While President Trump is holding talks with the Chinese president, human rights advocates are urging the administration to confront Beijing over its escalating war on religious freedom. Speaking on Washington Watch, former ambassador at large for international religious freedom, Sam Brownback, said under Xi Jinping, the suppression has only grown more severe, but he believes the regime is showing cracks. His message for the White House meeting?
6: You got to stop persecuting these people of faith, or we're going to be pulling our economy back from you. We shouldn't be subsidizing our dollars to that persecution. And we as Christians should be praying for the fall of the Chinese Communist Party and Xi Jinping.
1: Also happening today, Israeli Prime Minister Benjamin Netanyahu set to address the UN General Assembly, where he is expected to defend Israel's military actions. All this as President Trump's Board of Peace unveils a more than $2 billion plan to help rebuild Gaza over 6 months. Israeli Ambassador to the UN, Danny Danon, says there will be surprises in the prime minister's speech.
7: He will send a very clear message about Iran, and I expect surprises. The prime minister prepared for this speech, and he will actually speak about the accomplishments, what we did so far, but also about what's happening today with Iran and what we have to do in order to ensure they are not capable of obtaining nuclear warheads.
1: Arkansas Democratic Senate candidate Hallie Schaffner supports employing illegal aliens for farm work and criticized the Trump administration's enforcement efforts, saying this.
8: They're hardworking people. They're some of the best people we know. And honestly, we'd trade five Americans for just one of them.
1: Arkansas GOP Senator Tom Cotton says he didn't expect that kind of talk from his state.
9: It's pretty surprising that in Arkansas we hear these radical views. It's one thing to hear them as you started out in a place like Michigan with Abdul El Sayed or in New York City with Alexandria Ocasio-Cortez. But in Arkansas, my liberal Democratic opponent may have the most radical statement of all.
1: And a federal judge temporarily blocked President Trump's ban of three news outlets from the White House grounds, ordering early today that CNN, MS Now, and Politico must have their access restored. For American Family News, I'm Mr. Pugh. Your Faith Music Radio weather forecast for Evansville and the surrounding tri-state area. For today, mostly cloudy with a high 75. For tonight, mostly cloudy, low 58. A mix of sun and clouds tomorrow on Friday with a high 77. And mostly cloudy Friday night, low 53. Looking ahead to Saturday, mostly cloudy with a high 74. Once again, for today, mostly cloudy with a high 75.
10: Good morning. 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
11: Morning by morning, new mercies I see.
10: For I was ashamed to require of the king a band of soldiers and horsemen to help us against the enemy in the way, because we had spoken unto the king, saying, The hand of our God is upon all them for good that seek him, but his power and his wrath is against all them that forsake him. Ezra 8:22. An armed regiment would have been desirable, but Ezra feared that the heathen king would think his professions of faith in God to be mere hypocrisy, or imagine that the God of Israel was not able to preserve his own worshipers. He could not bring his mind to lean on an arm of flesh in a matter so evidently of the Lord. Therefore the caravan set out with no visible protection, guarded by him who is the sword and shield of his people. Few believers feel this holy jealousy for God. Even those who walk by faith occasionally mar the luster of their life by craving aid from man. It's a most blessed thing to stand upright on the Rock of Ages, upheld by the Lord alone. Would any believer seek state endowments for their church if they remembered that the Lord is dishonored by their asking government aid? Cannot the Lord supply the needs of his own cause? Would we run hastily to friends and relatives for assistance if we remembered that the Lord is magnified by our implicit reliance on his solitary arm? Wait only on God. But, says one, are we not to make use of any other sources? Assuredly, but our fault seldom lies in their neglect. Far more frequently it springs out of foolishly believing in them instead of believing in God.

Join us each day at this time for Morning by Morning, daily devotionals by Charles Spurgeon, read by Brother Ed Russ.

0: Did you know that just attending church will never get you into heaven? That's right. And inviting someone to church is not enough to get them into heaven. The Bible says that the only way to get into heaven is to believe that Jesus Christ died on the cross and arose from the grave and that He is Lord. Now you should go to church, and you should invite others to go with you. But what people really need to understand is why you go to church. So when you invite people to church, take the opportunity to tell them about the good news of Jesus Christ, and make sure they understand that a seat in church and a seat in heaven are two different things.
1: When you need a pick-me-up, you've got Faith 1180.

0: Galatians chapter 2, verse 12b and 13a. But when they were come, Peter withdrew and separated himself, fearing them which were of the circumcision, and the other Jews likewise. The Bible shows the faults of its heroes. Here, Peter had been preaching to the non-Jews or the Gentiles, but when some Jewish bigwigs came, Peter would have nothing to do with the non-Jewish people, and the Apostle Paul rebuked him publicly. Peer pressure and opinion affected the lead apostle after years of being greatly used, so it will never cease to be a problem for you and me. You and I have been and will be again affected by peer pressure and the fear of men. Our only hope of not being affected is to become more and more assured of what God says in His Word. The man who fears God fears nothing else. Remember, in eternity, only Christ's opinion will matter. Let's work on getting that viewpoint here and now. Something to think about.
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1: This is Tom Wallace. Welcome to A Minute with the Preacher. Jesse Poindexter had a great heart. He loved his pastor, and that was me. He cut my hair free. He provided lunch, gave me a basket of produce from his garden, and then would send me home rejoicing in the goodness of God. One Sunday night, Jesse walked up and put a key in my hand. I said, "Thank you. Now, what does that open?" He explained that it opened a new double-wide trailer on Lake Cumberland and added the freezer inside is filled with venison and trout. And there was a beautiful fiberglass bass boat with the key under the front seat. I want you to take advantage of all this every time you can. I took advantage of it two nights in 10 years, but it was there for me all that time. It is like that with our relationship to God. We have the key to some wonderful benefits, but never take advantage of them. James 4:2 says, "You have not because you ask not." And God wants to open the windows of heaven and pour out blessings upon his children, but they won't use their key.
2: Cell evolution? This is Ken Ham, author of the popular new book, Defending God's Existence. Even the simplest cell is incredibly complex. So how do evolutionists believe they came about? Well, one common theory is that early, simpler cells engulfed bacteria. These bacteria didn't get consumed and somehow started to serve a supportive role in the cell, eventually evolving into the complex cell structures of today. But these cell structures aren't just floating around in the cell. They're integrated with the cell's nucleus, which has all the information to produce the proteins these structures need. Without this information already in place, the structures would be worthless. You know what? Evolution is just storytelling.
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1: I grew up in the mountains of Western Colorado, striving to be the good girl. I followed the rules and thought I was a Christian because I went forward at an altar call as a child. But I didn't understand grace. I learned from my dad that hard work was required for everything, so I made vows constantly to try to be perfect, equating perfection with salvation. The oldest of four siblings, I worked for my room and board to get through high school and earned a college scholarship, but I never felt good enough. When I heard a radio pastor explain the gospel, I wondered, am I really saved? I didn't know where to go with my questions. I dropped out of college and found a secretarial job, then began dating a man named Wayne. He wanted to marry me, but I was reluctant. Eventually, he got saved, and we were married. Our first daughter was born a year later, and I became pregnant with our second child when the Korean War broke out. I attended church services regularly, still questioning my salvation, but my pride kept me from voicing doubts. Wayne felt called to ministry, but my doubt continued. At his first church, I saw people who had attended for years going forward, and I realized I had never truly repented of my sins. I'd only tried to cover them up with good works. In the book of Romans, it says that no matter how hard we try, we can't attain salvation on our own. It's a gift from God through Jesus Christ. I prayed, finally accepting his grace, and I felt such peace. Praise the Lord that it is never too late to turn to Jesus. I'm Melva Harding. If the Son, therefore, shall make you free, you shall be free indeed.
0: If you would like to be free from the weight of sin by accepting Jesus Christ as Lord and Savior, call 1-888-NEED-HIM right now. Free Indeed is a production of Pacific Garden Mission, 1458 South Canal Street, Chicago, Illinois, 60607. 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
1: American Family News, I'm Mr. Pugh. Presidents Donald Trump and Xi Jinping have a packed agenda for their talks at the White House today. The leaders are tackling issues like trade, artificial intelligence, and the war in Iran. Trump wants China to use its influence with Iran, while Xi seeks a halt to U.S. arms sales to Taiwan. Montana Republican Senator Steve Daines spoke to Fox's Peter Ducey about his prediction for the talks.
2: I think when we engage Chinese leadership, we need to have straightforward, blunt conversations, but I find that those are best addressed behind closed doors. I find that you are more apt to get a successful outcome when that happens in more private conversations versus public conversations.
1: People continue to weigh in on the Iranian president's defiant speech at the UN General Assembly. Talking about this on Washington Watch, Congressman Randy Fine of Florida said he found the remarks disgusting.
3: You know, the idea that we let a terrorist organization, a country that we're fighting with, into our country where they can avail themselves of our freedoms to come in and lie at the United Nations is a joke.
1: The Prime Minister of Israel addresses the UN General Assembly today. Jonathan Savage has a preview.
4: Last time Benjamin Netanyahu addressed the United Nations, delegates from dozens of countries walked out. He used the speech to criticize supporters of Palestinian statehood. This year, he may want to talk about Iran. Israel joined the United States in attacking the Islamic Republic earlier this year in an attempt to prevent Iran obtaining a nuclear weapon. Protests are expected on the streets of New York from people angry at Israel's treatment of Palestinians. Mayor Zoran Mamdani previously called for Netanyahu to be arrested on war crimes charges while in New York before admitting the city didn't have the authority.
1: Arkansas Democratic Senate candidate Hallie Schaffner supports employing illegal aliens for farm work and criticized the Trump administration's enforcement efforts, saying this.
5: They're hardworking people. They're some of the best people we know. And honestly, we'd trade five Americans for just one of them.
1: Arkansas GOP Senator Tom Cotton says he didn't expect that kind of talk from his state.
6: It's pretty surprising that in Arkansas we hear these radical views. It's one thing to hear them as you started out in a place like Michigan with Abdul El-Sayed or in New York City with Alexandria Ocasio-Cortez. But in Arkansas, my liberal Democratic opponent may have the most radical statement of all.
1: A Nebraska fireman says his application to become a firefighter with a local fire department was rejected due to him being homeschooled. Robert Thornton has more.
7: The city of Fremont has since amended its employment policy to require applicants to have graduated from an accredited high school. The rules were changed after Andrew Coates applied for the job. Recently, a civil service commission heard an appeal from Coates, but said it did not have the authority to overturn the city's employment policy. Andrew Coates made these comments on Washington Watch about what happened after he applied for the job.
8: After closing date, we were contacted by the city and saying that our application was being withdrawn because we did not have an accredited high school diploma. So since then, me and my family have been just trying to talk with the city. The inspiration behind it all was from a Fremont firefighter that worked for my father's business, and he just really encouraged me to kind of seek after the job. So that just, it kind of stuck with me what he said, and then we just kept pursuing education, EMT state license, and just kept pursuing the job.
7: He said he was accepted into college and had a 3.8 GPA.
8: I couldn't believe it at first. And then when they told me it was because I was homeschooled, I really couldn't believe it. I don't know. I was just shocked. I was really just shocked.
7: Coates said he is taking a stand to expand opportunities for homeschool students. I'm Robert Thornton.
1: Two University of Mississippi students were found dead Monday. The popular drug Kratom was found at both scenes, which can be found at gas stations and convenience stores. White House drug czar Sarah Carter issues a warning.
9: Do not trust anything that is being sold to you in these gas stations or these, shops where there's no FDA regulations, where they're being sold products coming from the Far East that have not been properly vetted.
1: 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For today, mostly cloudy with a high 75. For tonight, mostly cloudy, low 58. A mix of sun and clouds tomorrow on Friday with a high 77. And mostly cloudy Friday night, low 53. Looking ahead to Saturday, mostly cloudy with a high 74. Once again, for today, mostly cloudy with a high 75.

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My name is Cheryl Schaefer, and my favorite verse is Isaiah 26:3. Thou wilt keep him in perfect peace, whose mind is stayed on thee, because he trusteth in thee. 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
1: American Family News, I'm Mr. Pugh. Today is the day President Trump holding a high-stakes meeting with China's Xi Jinping, making his first state visit to the U.S. in more than a decade. Trade and technology, as well as Iran, will be at the forefront of their conversation. There have already been some developments on the trade deal that the U.S. and China struck last year. It was supposed to end in November. It has now been extended to January, which Treasury Secretary Scott Bessent hopes will give the two sides more time to strike a better deal, including China buying more American agricultural products.
2: Many of the things that were begun in Beijing, whether we see whether there are $30 billion on each side, non-critical goods that we can take the tariffs off of. We're going to see probably some announcements of maybe financial services, ag purchases.
1: A critic of communist China believes President Trump showed weakness in throwing out the welcome mat for China's dictator.
3: As we reported on AFN, Mississippi Senator Roger Wicker, the chairman of the Senate Armed Services Committee, delivered a stirring rebuke on the Senate floor of President Trump's decision to personally greet Chinese Communist leader Xi Jinping during his visit to Washington.
4: Our commander-in-chief should keep in mind that his guest is a brutal, unelected, and oppressive dictator who seeks to dominate his neighbors and whose massive military arsenal is aimed directly at the United States of America.
3: Gordon Chang is a senior fellow at the Gatestone Institute and author of Plan Red, China's Project to Destroy America. During an appearance on the Fox News Channel, he said throwing out a lavish welcome to the Chinese leader sends the wrong message to the world.
5: We've just made the situation worse because we have relentlessly pursued the Chinese, and that has inflated their already large sense of ego. And they know they've killed Americans in the Iran conflict by sharing that targeting data, as Senator Wicker said, and yet we still give them a state visit. I think Xi Jinping thinks we're weak. Now, President Trump obviously doesn't, but that's the way the Chinese view it, and that's the way many people around the world will view it. So I'm afraid that what this does is undercut President Trump's diplomacy by basically countries around the world thinking that the Chinese own us.
3: I'm Chad Groening.
1: While President Trump is holding talks with the Chinese president, human rights advocates are urging the administration to confront Beijing over its escalating war on religious freedom. Speaking on Washington Watch, former ambassador-at-large for international religious freedom, Sam Brownback, said under Xi Jinping, the suppression has only grown more severe, but he believes the regime is showing cracks. His message for the White House meeting?
6: You got to stop persecuting these people of faith, or we're going to be pulling our economy back from you. We shouldn't be subsidizing our dollars to that persecution. And we as Christians should be praying for the fall of the Chinese Communist Party and Xi Jinping.
1: Also happening today, Israeli Prime Minister Benjamin Netanyahu set to address the UN General Assembly, where he is expected to defend Israel's military actions. All this as President Trump's Board of Peace unveils a more than $2 billion plan to help rebuild Gaza over 6 months. Israeli Ambassador to the UN, Danny Danon, says there will be surprises in the prime minister's speech.
7: He will send a very clear message about Iran, and I expect surprises. The prime minister prepared for this speech, and he will actually speak about the accomplishments, what we did so far, but also about what's happening today with Iran and what we have to do in order to ensure they are not capable of obtaining nuclear warheads.
1: Arkansas Democratic Senate candidate Hallie Schaffner supports employing illegal aliens for farm work and criticized the Trump administration's enforcement efforts, saying this.
8: They're hardworking people. They're some of the best people we know. And honestly, we'd trade five Americans for just one of them.
1: Arkansas GOP Senator Tom Cotton says he didn't expect that kind of talk from his state.
9: It's pretty surprising that in Arkansas we hear these radical views. It's one thing to hear them as you started out in a place like Michigan with Abdul El-Sayed or in New York City with Alexandria Ocasio-Cortez. But in Arkansas, my liberal Democratic opponent may have the most radical statement of all.
1: And a federal judge temporarily blocked President Trump's ban of three news outlets from the White House grounds, ordering early today that CNN, MS Now, and Politico must have their access restored. For American Family News, I'm Mr. Pugh. 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For today, mostly cloudy with a high 75. For tonight, mostly cloudy, low 58. A mix of sun and clouds tomorrow on Friday with a high 77. And mostly cloudy Friday night, low 53. Looking ahead to Saturday, mostly cloudy with a high 74. Once again, for today, mostly cloudy with a high 75.

0: thinking. 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
1: Stable thinking. 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
0: Oh, America was born on stable thinking. 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

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We have been blessed. 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Here's Andrew Russ, Peace in the Shelter.

0: Yes, there's peace in the shelter of his arms. Andrew Russ singing just for you today.
1: I'm Pastor Thomas Alvis from Powhatan, Virginia. 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
0: And here's Bruce Fry, I Will Trust You, Lord.

Welcome once more to the Bible Edge program. Yeah, we're in the Bible Edge for Business series. Timely, helpful truths from God's holy word to give you a biblical edge in managing the business of your life. Our theme verse is found in 1 Thessalonians chapter number 4. There, the Bible says, "And that you study to be quiet and to do your own business and to work with your own hands as we commanded you." Today, we're going to meet an industrious woman. My, I love this story. It's a tremendous story. Teaches us a lot. I'm glad you're with us today. I hope you stay throughout the entire program. All you have to do is just stay tuned.

In Genesis 24, verses 19 and 20, the Bible says this, "And when she had done giving him drink, she said, I will draw water for thy camels also, until they have done drinking. And she hasted and emptied her pitcher into the trough and ran again unto the well of water to draw for all his camels." Over the next few days, these devotions will be taken from the story of Abraham sending a servant to obtain a wife for Isaac. The entire chapter of Genesis 24 relates this touching story. While there are obvious spiritual lessons to be learned from this portion of Scripture, we're going to deal exclusively with its content as it relates to business principles and managing the business of your life. In this story, we are introduced to a young woman named Rebecca. She burst on the scene with an attribute that any person would do well to emulate. Abraham's servant asked Rebecca for a drink of water. The Bible says she hasted to give him a drink, verse 18, and then she hasted, in verse 20, to give his camels water also. She had no idea that by showing this initiative, by being industrious, and by doing more than was required or even more than was expected, she was creating an opportunity of a lifetime. Before she was ever chosen as being the wife for Isaac, Rebecca had a characteristic of being a willing worker. Solomon, perhaps the wisest man to ever live on earth other than Christ, wrote this, "Whatsoever thy hand findeth to do, do it with thy might." Ecclesiastes 9:10. Rebecca did and was rewarded tremendously. Hey, whatever comes across in the pathway of life, it may be an opportunity. Hey, give it everything you've got. You never know if the success of tomorrow may hinge on the small tasks of today. Well, that's the program for today. Before we leave, let me tell you that The Bible Edge is a production of Wyatt Howe Ministries. Wyatt Howe Ministries is a ministry of the Friendly Lane Baptist Church just outside of Fort Worth, Texas, on the northeast side of that great city. If you're ever in the area, we'd sure love to see you. Come visit our church. You'll be welcomed. After all, you've got a friend at Friendly Lane. Well, this concludes our program for today. Be sure to carry out your business by the book, which is God's holy word. It is the best business management self-help book ever written. And so until the next episode, mind your business.

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1: Nothing exposes indifference like half-hearted singing. 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

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But John Newton still lives on in amazing grace. How sweet the sound that saved a wretch like me.

0: Where has time gone? 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
2: American Family News, I'm Mr. Pugh. Today is the day President Trump holding a high-stakes meeting with China's Xi Jinping, making his first state visit to the U.S. in more than a decade. Trade and technology, as well as Iran, will be at the forefront of their conversation. There have already been some developments on the trade deal that the U.S. and China struck last year. It was supposed to end in November. It has now been extended to January, which Treasury Secretary Scott Bessent hopes will give the two sides more time to strike a better deal, including China buying more American agricultural products.
3: Many of the things that were begun in Beijing, whether we see whether there are $30 billion on each side non-critical goods that we can take the tariffs off of. We're going to see probably some announcements of maybe financial services, ag purchases.
2: A critic of communist China believes President Trump showed weakness in throwing out the welcome mat for China's dictator.
4: As we reported on AFN, Mississippi Senator Roger Wicker, the chairman of the Senate Armed Services Committee, delivered a stirring rebuke on the Senate floor of President Trump's decision to personally greet Chinese Communist leader Xi Jinping during his visit to Washington.
5: Our commander-in-chief should keep in mind that his guest is a brutal, unelected, and oppressive dictator who seeks to dominate his neighbors and whose massive military arsenal is aimed directly at the United States of America.
4: Gordon Chang is a senior fellow at the Gatestone Institute and author of Plan Red, China's Project to Destroy America. During an appearance on the Fox News Channel, he said throwing out a lavish welcome to the Chinese leader sends the wrong message to the world.
6: We've just made the situation worse because we have relentlessly pursued the Chinese, and that has inflated their already large sense of ego. And they know they've killed Americans in the Iran conflict by sharing that targeting data, as Senator Wicker said, and yet we still give them a state visit. I think Xi Jinping thinks we're weak. Now, President Trump obviously doesn't, but that's the way the Chinese view it, and that's the way many people around the world will view it. So I'm afraid that what this does is undercut President Trump's diplomacy by basically countries around the world thinking that the Chinese own us.
4: I'm Chad Groening.
2: While President Trump is holding talks with the Chinese president, human rights advocates are urging the administration to confront Beijing over its escalating war on religious freedom. Speaking on Washington Watch, former Ambassador at Large for International Religious Freedom, Sam Brownback, said under Xi Jinping, the suppression has only grown more severe, but he believes the regime is showing cracks. His message for the White House meeting?
7: You got to stop persecuting these people of faith, or we're going to be pulling our economy back from you. We shouldn't be subsidizing our dollars to that persecution. And we as Christians should be praying for the fall of the Chinese Communist Party and Xi Jinping.
2: Also happening today, Israeli Prime Minister Benjamin Netanyahu set to address the UN General Assembly, where he is expected to defend Israel's military actions. All this as President Trump's Board of Peace unveils a more than $2 billion plan to help rebuild Gaza over 6 months. Israeli Ambassador to the UN, Danny Danon, says there will be surprises in the prime minister's speech.
8: He will send a very clear message about Iran, and I expect surprises. The prime minister prepared for this speech, and he will actually speak about the accomplishments, what we did so far, but also about what's happening today with Iran and what we have to do in order to ensure they are not capable of obtaining nuclear warheads.
2: Arkansas Democratic Senate candidate Hallie Schaffner supports employing illegal aliens for farm work and criticized the Trump administration's enforcement efforts, saying this.
9: They're hardworking people. They're some of the best people we know. And honestly, we'd trade five Americans for just one of them.
2: Arkansas GOP Senator Tom Cotton says he didn't expect that kind of talk from his state.
10: It's pretty surprising that in Arkansas we hear these radical views. It's one thing to hear them as you started out in a place like Michigan with Abdul El-Sayed or in New York City with Alexandria Ocasio-Cortez. But in Arkansas, my liberal Democratic opponent may have the most radical statement of all.
2: And a federal judge temporarily blocked President Trump's ban of three news outlets from the White House grounds ordering early today that CNN, MS Now, and Politico must have their access restored. For American Family News, I'm Rusty Pugh.
11: Your Faith Music Radio weather forecast for Evansville and the surrounding tri-state area. For today, mostly cloudy with a high 75. For tonight, mostly cloudy, low 58. A mix of sun and clouds tomorrow on Friday with a high 77. And mostly cloudy Friday night, low 53. Looking ahead to Saturday, mostly cloudy with a high 74. Once again, for today, mostly cloudy with a high 75.

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0: Here's today's word of encouragement from Mrs. Vicki Mutchler.
1: The Bible tells us in 1 Samuel 15:22, "Hath the Lord as great delight in burnt offerings and sacrifices as in obeying the voice of the Lord? Behold, to obey is better than sacrifice, and to hearken than the fat of rams." Saul had offered a sacrifice, but he had not fully obeyed God's instructions. He had done something religious, but he'd failed to do what God actually told him to do. Sound familiar? God is more interested in our obedience than our outward sacrifice. We can be busy serving, giving, attending, helping, and doing good things, but still fail to hearken when God speaks directly to us. Sometimes God doesn't need us to do more. He needs us to listen. Perhaps His word is telling you to forgive someone or asking you to let go of something. Perhaps He's telling you to wait or prompting you to make something right. We may be tempted to compensate for disobeying by doing something good, but God says in this verse, to obey is better than sacrifice. What has God told me that I need to obey? Don't substitute activity for obedience. Listen, hearken, and obey God's voice.
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1: American Family News, I'm Rusty Pugh. The Israeli Prime Minister is preparing to address the UN General Assembly. Trey Yinks reporting from Tel Aviv.
2: The Israeli leader is expected to discuss the war with Iran, the upcoming anniversary of the October 7th terrorist attack, and even New York Mayor Mamdani. The speech comes as Israel is asking the world for prayers in the aftermath of a car ramming attack on Wednesday in the West Bank. The critically injured victim is the son of the Israeli ambassador to the United States. The ambassador indicated his son was stabilized in the hospital, but remains in life-threatening condition.
1: President Trump continues weighing new action against Iran after Wednesday's speech before the United Nations General Assembly, pressuring the country to make a deal or he will annihilate it. North Dakota Senator Kevin Cramer says he supports the president's economic sanctions.
3: Some people say we should finish the job. Perhaps we should. The president remains always hopeful that, some sort of a transactional discussion would lead to a negotiation. But he's also proven he's willing to use all the assets in front of him.
1: Alabama Attorney General Steve Marshall continues to call on the Trump administration to do away with Biden-era FDA policies for the abortion drug mifepristone. President Biden eased regulations to expand access to the drug, and while supporters say it's harmless, pro-lifers say it is harming babies and women.
4: The FDA can solve this problem. They can rescind the changes that have taken place, go back to in-person prescribing and follow-ups with women. Because the research is abundantly clear, and that is when you study the impact of this drug, it has significant adverse health consequences for women.
1: Today, pro-life activists say abusers are buying the drug and men are putting it into the foods and drinks of pregnant women. Marshall says that may not have been what the government intended, but it has been the outcome. There's another tame reading on the job market.
5: New claims for unemployment benefits declined to 197,000 last week. It's a historically low level and the lowest since mid-July. Subdued jobless claims continue to suggest employers are not conducting wide-scale layoffs. Continuing claims for the week ending September 12th also declined to 1.71 million. Art Hogan, chief market strategist at B. Riley Wealth Management, says,
6: "We know one thing. The Fed's not going to worry about the labor market. They're going to continue to be focusing on inflation."
5: Jobless claims have remained at historically low levels despite higher energy costs and inflation that has remained above the Fed's goal of 2% for years. Janique Hoselda, Fox News.
1: An Ohio-based Tea Party activist says Democrat candidates suddenly turning against the so-called transgender agenda is a sign that they're desperate and going to lose. Chad Groening has more.
7: Ohio Democrat Congresswoman Marcy Kaptur is in real trouble. Her district, the Ohio 9th, has been redrawn to stretch beyond the city of Toledo to include rural conservative areas of northwestern Ohio. It backed Trump by more than 10 points in 2024. Now Kaptur, along with several Democrat hopefuls in Iowa, are embracing anti-transgender athlete messaging ahead of the midterms, realizing that men playing in women's sports is not popular with a majority of Americans. Tom Zalatowski is president of the Ohio-based We the People Convention. He says they'll say anything at this point to win.
8: Particularly the older Democrats are finding themselves in a really tough position because they know their district doesn't support that. And so strategy is to lie to try to get elected. I don't think it's going to work. I think that people are aware of what's going on. And I think that it is desperate. And that means that they're going to lose.
7: Zalatowski says it's all going to come down to which party wins the battle of turnout.
8: And the Democrats have been doing a good job of suppressing their base with all the commie nonsense. And that's why Kaptur's trying to distance herself. But the Democrats have also done a good job of suppressing our base with data centers and the SAVE Act. There's a lot of people on our side. We're saying they're not going to vote.
7: But the Tea Party leader says that's not a choice.
8: You got to vote because you're in danger. These Democrat, socialists, communists are going to take everything you got. So you got to vote for yourself, and that means to defeat every Democrat. And I think that's what they're going to do.
7: I'm Chad Groening.
1: And the price for a barrel of Brent crude oil rose another 2.2% today to $100.29. More news online at AFN.net. I'm Rusty Pugh.
9: Your Faith Music Radio weather forecast for Evansville and the surrounding tri-state area. For today, mostly cloudy with a high 75. For tonight, mostly cloudy, low 58. A mix of sun and clouds tomorrow on Friday with a high 77. And mostly cloudy Friday night, low 53. Looking ahead to Saturday, mostly cloudy with a high 74. Once again, for today, mostly cloudy with a high 75.
10: 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Hosted by veteran ladies conference speaker and the editor of Christian Womanhood magazine, Mrs. Loretta Walker. The closer a woman's heart is to the heart of God, the better able she is to thrive in her relationships with others. In that spirit, here's the host of CW Today, Mrs. Loretta Walker.
11: I'm often reminded about how God does not, he rarely ever leads in a direct path. He always has a roundabout way of doing it. You know, can I just be honest? I'm from West Virginia, and we use the terminology, they go round about the outhouse. That's what we say. So I think about that so much. When I read Psalms 18:30 the other day, "As for my God, His way is perfect. The word of the Lord is tried. He is a buckler to all those that trust in him." His way is perfect. It's not direct. It doesn't say anything about it. It's direct. And boy, is that true in my life. There's so many times that I'm supposed to go here, but he wants me to do these certain things before I get to this direct position. Oh, and that is that work all the time when I'm talking about breakdowns and life in general. But when I thought about that, about him always going round about, I remembered that David in 1 Samuel chapter 16 was actually anointed, secretly anointed to be king of Israel. Now, they say, they estimate that he is probably 15 years of age. That might be, you know, more or less, who knows. But we do know that he actually didn't become king till he was 30 years old. So David had a lot to do for those 15 years before God got him to the point where he was going to be king. Now, we know that David was a man after God's own heart, and you know, God loved him. He had a special bond with him, but yet he still took him roundabout to get him where he wanted to be. And that's what gives me peace. 2 days ago, I got up at about 5. I usually get up at 5 or 6 and went out to breakfast with the assistant pastor. We discussed the big day and pros and cons and things that we could change. Then we came home, packed up the motorhome, and we were supposed to leave Pasco, Washington at around 10 o'clock. We were getting ready to pull out, had everything connected together, ready to pull out, and Kevin tried his generator, and it wouldn't stay running. Well, when he has to have his generator, because that motorhome, the dash air and heat doesn't work. So that metal box driving down the road would be so hot right now if he didn't have air conditioning. So we sat there for 5 hours till 3 p.m. He was trying to fix it and he couldn't get it fixed. He ran and got a part, tried to put that part on it, didn't fix it. Anyway, it was a long, long day. Well, so finally, at about 2 o'clock, I said to him, I said, "Well, if you're not going to get it fixed," I said, "what if, because we can't park overnight. We had a 10-hour trip to make." And at that point, it was even longer. I said, "What if I find a church that we could stop at and plug in? Because RV parks don't like our rigs. We're too big, number one. Number two, most RV parks don't want any kind of horse in their RV parks, you know." So anyway, so I found a church that we could stop in. It was a little out of the way, not much, but a little bit. So we pulled in there. I got a hold of the church, and the church said, yes, we could park. And we had to park there. And then they have a school, so we couldn't stay parked there. We had to leave at 7 o'clock the next morning. We got there approximately 8:30, something like that. And then we had to leave 7 o'clock the next morning. Now, can I tell you, that was not my plan for that trip. We were going to do, it was a 10-hour trip. We're going to leave at 10 o'clock on Tuesday and go 5 hours and then finish out the trip to the next day. And it was going to be wonderful, but that was not my plan. But you know what? I'm supposed to be going by God's perfect way. And yes, we finally did get to our destination. 8 o'clock the next day, we still had problems, you know, other problems. But that's just how travel is for us. And I should accept that. And I should be willing to let God have his roundabout way. And you know what, ladies? You should too. Because God's ways are always better. And it makes our lives more complicated in some situations, but hey, who cares if it's complicated as long as we're in the center of his will. So remember to be willing to go the roundabout way. Rejoice in the Lord always, and again, I say rejoice.
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0: Hello, I'm Sherry House, a missionary living in Thailand who loves to study the lives of great women of whom it can be said, she hath done what she could. Welcome to Silhouettes, my weekly story about a lady whose life challenges, encourages, and teaches me. I hope as you listen today, your heart will be encouraged and challenged too, to do what you can for the Lord. So grab a cup of tea, sit back and enjoy. Let me tell you her story. Sarah Hall was born on November 4, 1803, in the state of New Hampshire. Sarah's heart was stirred for the foreign mission field, as many hearts were at that time in young America, and she followed closely the work that Adoniram and Ann Judson were doing in Burma. On July 4, 1825, at the age of 22, she married the Reverend George Boardman, and within 2 weeks they sailed for Burma. In 1827, they finally arrived in Amherst to join the Judsons in their endeavors. Adoniram was still grieving the recent loss of his dear wife, Anne, and would soon be burying his young daughter as well. He was left quite bereaved, but found comfort, friendship, and help with the young couple who had come to work alongside of him. Sarah and George started off in Moulmein, about 25 miles from Amherst where the Judsons were. It was a lonely and dismal mission station about a mile from where a British army had a post. It was a place where wild beasts howled through the night and pillagers wreaked havoc whenever the fancy struck them. The Boardmans had been offered a place to stay within the army camp, but instead they chose for their family, which now included a baby girl, to erect a bamboo house at the base of a mountain close to the thick jungle. They wanted the natives to know they had not come to conquer them, but to show them Christ. In April of 1828, it was decided that they should live and work out of a mission station in Tavoy. They found the whole city given to idolatry. Everywhere there were evidences of heathen worship, heathen superstition, and heathen cruelty. In February of 1829, they made their first tour among the Karens, who were a people group living in Burma that had their own language and lived in small villages in the mountain jungles. Sarah helped to oversee the children's home, and she opened a school for girls. Their fruitful ministry in this place was not without great difficulties and discouragements, however. During the first 6 years she and her husband were in Burma, they bore 3 children, only one of whom survived. Both her and her husband's health became precarious at different times, and in 1831, at the age of 28, her husband was taken from her. She was left alone with her son George in this harsh land. It would have been perfectly acceptable and even expected for her to return home, but instead she decided to stay. For the next 3 years or so, she continued their work in the jungle villages with her young son and a few native helpers. She traipsed through wild mountain passes, over swollen streams, deceitful marshes, and craggy rocks in order to teach and minister in the Karen villages. She established 5 mission schools, which she supervised with the help of native teachers. At the age of 32, 4 years after her husband's death, and 8 years after Adoniram Judson's first wife, Anne, had passed away, the two fell in love and got married. During their 11 years of marriage, she bore him 8 children, 5 of whom survived. Somehow she found time to translate into the Burmese language over 20 hymns, 4 volumes of children's Sunday school lessons, several tracts, and many other Christian materials. She then decided to learn the language of another tribe in their region in order to reach them with the gospel in their native tongue. Sarah had struggled with sickness off and on over the years, and finally in early fall of 1845, after 20 years on the field, it was determined that only a voyage back to America could save her. She died while at sea on September 1, 1845, and was buried at a mission station on the island of St. Helena. As she laid on her deathbed, Adoniram, knowing how much she gave up to spend her life serving the Lord, asked her this question, "Do you still love the Savior?" "Oh, yes," she replied, "I ever love the Lord Jesus Christ." You can learn more about Sarah Judson on my website, sherryhouse.com, but let me tell you one more story from her life that resonated with one of my own. Sarah wrestled in her heart with this notion of going to the mission field, not because it was not her heart's burning desire, but mostly because she could see this need all around her right where she was. Her parents came to say their final goodbyes, knowing in their hearts this was probably the last time they would see their daughter this side of heaven. It was then that Sarah leaned out of the stagecoach and, looking at her father, asked, "Father, are you willing? Say, Father, that you are willing I should go." "Yes, my child," was the answer. "I am willing." Sarah replied, "Now I can go joyfully." As I was making my final preparations to leave for Nigeria for my first term on the field, I asked my mother how she felt about my going. She gave me a small framed plaque that said, "To be God's ambassador is the highest calling." I carried that small frame that held the sentiments of courage and purpose and surrender from America to Nigeria, from Nigeria to New Zealand, and from New Zealand to Thailand. The sentiments that were behind those words have always stayed with me in my heart. I praise the Lord for parents who not only raised me in a Christian home and challenged me to use my life for God's service, but who were also willing to let me go to do the job I felt God had created me for. In modern times, my leaving did not mean necessarily that I would never see them again, but it did mean that the times would be years apart. Much has changed over the past 23 years, and although I can pick up the phone now and talk to my parents whenever I want, going years between being able to hug their neck is still a reality and something that doesn't get easier with time. Sarah's parents' willingness to let her go gave her the freedom to do so. I'm sure they had absolutely no idea the great impact that decision would have for eternity. It has been my great privilege over the past 6 years to work with some Karen people. They tell me of the stories they have passed down through their generations of the great things Sarah Judson did for their people. Although there is no picture of her face that remains on this earth, her life is still etched and forever will be on the hearts of the Karen people. You know, the Bible is filled with stories of parents who chose to use their children for their own good pleasure, like in the case of Laban, who used Leah to trick Jacob into 14 years of free labor, or Lot, who willingly offered his two daughters to a mob in order to protect the visitors staying in his home. But the Bible is also filled with stories of parents who chose to give their children back to God to be used for his purpose, like we see in the story of Abraham, who was willing to sacrifice Isaac at God's request, or the story of Hannah, who gave Samuel back to the Lord to be raised at the temple for God's service. God's intention for the children he grants us is for us to love them, to teach them, to discipline them, and to train them, not for our own pleasure or for what they can bring to our lives, but so that they will be equipped in the best possible way to accomplish his will in their lives. I like the analogy the Lord gives us in Psalms 127, verses 3 to 5, where he likens children to arrows. It says, "Lo, children are an heritage of the Lord, and the fruit of the womb is his reward. As arrows are in the hand of a mighty man, so are children of the youth. Happy is the man that hath his quiver full of them. They shall not be ashamed, but they shall speak with the enemies in the gate." God says children are like arrows. Why arrows, I wonder? Well, arrows are made with a purpose, and God has a purpose for every child he gives us to raise. Arrows are made to aid and assist, whether that is to feed a family or fight a foe. And the parent's responsibility is to train and equip their child in such a way that they will be ready to do whatever job it is that God has for them to do. Arrows are made straight so that when they are pointed in the right direction, they will hit the mark. A parent's job is to teach their children the straight truths from the Word of God to give them the best opportunity of hitting the mark and then point them in the right direction. Arrows are also made to reach heights and lengths that the sender cannot. A parent should always hope and pray and work towards their child being able to accomplish even more for the Lord than they were able to do. And then there is the quiver. The purpose of a quiver is to hold and protect the arrows, but only until it is time for them to be drawn and shot. A parent should always be willing to let their child leave the comforts of home to accomplish the thing God has created them to do. Well, I hope you've enjoyed today's Silhouette, learning a little bit more about Sarah Judson's story and this matter of being willing to let go. She was truly a woman of whom it can be said she hath done what she could. Let's you and I go do what we can do.
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1: American Family News, I'm Rusty Pugh. President Trump stating that no new AI regulation is needed ahead of a meeting with Chinese President Xi Jinping, where the issue is taking a central focus. Edward Lawrence with more from the White House.
2: Now, this morning on True Social, President Trump, he says that, as he calls it, superintelligence will be discussed in a big discussion today. He adds that he wants to leave the status quo for the development of new models of artificial intelligence. President Trump wants the DOJ to be the guardrails. The Treasury Secretary backed that up. Listen.
3: Humans are creating these AIs and the agents, and the responsibility lies with them.
2: So during the meetings today, President Xi, we expect an announcement between the U.S. and China to create a direct hotline for AI issues. Either side will use the mechanism if there's a major issue with AI hacking or unforeseen problems that could affect the two countries.
1: The Department of Justice, Tuesday, standing by its plan to hire election monitors for the midterm elections. Acting Deputy Attorney General Trent McOtter claims both Democrats and Republicans have done this for decades.
4: The latest count, I think, is we'll have over 1,000 DOJ lawyers. These are not armed officers. They're not the military. They're lawyers who will go and ensure that the election process and the ballot process remain secure.
1: Crime leads as the top priority in the North Carolina Senate race. Mark Meredith in Charlotte with more.
5: Republicans are doubling down on the message. They believe crime in this state is out of control. Democrats are calling this political nonsense. Either way, this issue is getting people's attention. You remember last year, right here in Charlotte, a Ukrainian refugee was stabbed to death on a Charlotte Metro train. The suspect had a lengthy rap sheet, and the case sparked a national debate over how to handle repeat violent offenders. Michael Whatley, the Republican Senate nominee, says his Democratic opponent made the state less safe when he was in the governor's mansion. It's a charge Roy Cooper strongly denies. But the North Carolina Fraternal Order of Police says it's endorsing Whatley over Cooper.
1: People and politicians are concerned about the rise of Islam in America. That includes Congressman Randy Fine of Florida. He told Washington Watch that radicals should not be able to hide behind the First Amendment.
6: Any faith that says the consequence for leaving it is death is not only not protected by the First Amendment, it violates the First Amendment. And we need people to understand that that threat actually exists.
1: Christians are gathering in Leesburg, Virginia. Chris Woodward is in the Old Dominion State and tells us why.
7: The gathering is for the Prevost Stand Summit. It's an event that Family Research Council puts on with sponsors including AFA Action, the political arm of American Family Association. This year's summit is taking place at Cornerstone Chapel in Leesburg, Virginia. 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Speakers this year include former Representative Michelle Bachmann, Dr. Ben Carson, House Speaker Mike Johnson, Senator Josh Hawley, and Katie Faust of Them Before Us. Listeners know her from the Them Before Us podcast on AFR.net. Events kick off tonight and run through the weekend. Be sure to follow the American Family News account on X, as I will be sharing things there as well as on radio. For now, this is Chris Woodward reporting from the Prevost Stand Summit in Leesburg, Virginia.
1: Dolly Parton's estate is in a legal battle against her nephew. Jonathan Seri has the latest.
8: A Tennessee judge has granted Dolly Parton's estate a temporary restraining order against the country legend's nephew. Brian Seaver served as Parton's head of security and is accused of threatening employees of the company Parton hired to manage her business interests after her death. According to the complaint filed in a Tennessee court, quote, he threatened that everyone needs to be worried about what I might do and told Miss Parton's entertainment attorney, I'm not an entertainment person, I'm a killer. Unquote. Seaver and his security company tell TMZ they believe the court actions, quote, are being taken in bad faith and with the intent to profit from the life of someone who willingly gave so much. In Atlanta, Jonathan Seri, Fox News.
1: The average long-term U.S. mortgage rate rose this week above 7% for the first time since January 2025, the latest affordability setback for prospective homebuyers following a five-week run of rate increases. I'm Rusty Pugh. 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For today, mostly cloudy with a high 75. For tonight, mostly cloudy, low 58. A mix of sun and clouds tomorrow on Friday with a high 77. And mostly cloudy Friday night, low 53. Looking ahead to Saturday, mostly cloudy with a high 74. Once again, for today, mostly cloudy with a high 75.
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10: There must be an urgency about our witness as you sit in a kiosk, maybe next to another worker, wherever you might be this week. 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
9: 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And now, here's Dr. Paul Chappell with part two of a message called Reaching Your House.
10: The woman then, after she was saved, left her water pot and went her way into the city and saith to the men. Now this woman, as you might recall, had five husbands. The one she was living with now was not her husband. So her oikos apparently included a lot of men, her group, her household. So she went back to them and she told them, she said, come and see a man which told me all things that ever I did. Is not this the Christ? That's what we're saying next week for law enforcement. We're saying to fellow law enforcement, I want you to come and hear about somebody that changed my life, not my pastor, not my Sunday school teacher, but Jesus. Just come on, give it a chance one time. Come and see what God has done. That's what the woman at the well was doing. And so God says, if everyone that knows Jesus will go to their household, their friends, their oikos, their association, then we can reach our Jerusalem, our Antelope Valley, with the gospel of Jesus Christ. There are many other groups in this valley endeavoring to reach people, various false religions, various false teachings, but we must go with the gospel of Jesus Christ to reach our city. Secondly, in order to reach our city, as I alluded to a moment ago, we must reach our community. Our community. Now, I want to take a closer look at the principle of the oikos, or community group. There is a principle I want you to see, first of all. I want you to see that God has given all of you an oikos. Now, I want to clarify something real quickly. I think I have a slide here. I'm not talking about yogurt this morning, okay? I just want to clarify that, all right? Years ago, we were teaching children in a Sunday school about tithing. T-I-T-H-E, tithing. That's when they give 10% to the Lord. And we said, if you get a dollar for your allowance, you should bring 10 cents of that and give it to Jesus. And one little boy jumped off the bus. He was coming into Sunday school. He had a whole box of tithe, T-I-D-E. And I said, hey, buddy, what are you doing? He said, teacher said to bring our tithe to Jesus. So I'm not talking about yogurt, all right? Although this Greek yogurt speaks about the household's yogurt. That's kind of where they took their name from. I find that so interesting. But in the Bible, we often see the word house. And when we see the word house, it's not speaking about a structure. It's speaking about a people. It's speaking about your people. It's speaking about people that you know that maybe I don't know. It's speaking about people in your social circle. This is what Jesus was saying when he said to the maniac of Gadara, go home to thy friends. Go to your social circle and tell everyone in your social circle about the Lord Jesus Christ. Let them know. Let them know who he is. And after the maniac of Gadara was healed of his demon possession He wanted to be with Jesus, and we love times like this in church, but Jesus said, you've got to go to your social circle. We find that in the Bible, many times again, the use of the word home or household is speaking about social circles. One of the earliest times you'll see this, and this would be from the Masoretic text initially, but still, though it was not in our King James Bible, from the Greek. It's the same concept, Genesis 7:1. And the Lord said unto Noah, come, thou and all thy house into the ark, for thee have I seen righteous before me in this generation. Now, Noah was a builder, but God wasn't saying to him, bring your house into the ark, bring all the lumber, bring all. No, he's saying, I want all of your family to be saved. I want you to bring your wife, bring your children. Anybody related to you could have come. I want you to bring your house. How many of you believe God wants your relatives to be saved? Your children to be saved. God wants them to know Jesus. Matthew 15:24. But he answered and said, I am not sent but under the lost sheep of the house of Israel. Jesus was saying, the people of Israel, that's my community, Luke 19:5. And when Jesus came to the place, he looked up and saw him and said unto him, Zacchaeus, make haste and come down, for today I must abide at thy house. And again, he was speaking about with your people. I want to be with your community group. I want your household of people to know salvation. And so here's the principle. The principle is all of us have an oikos. We have a community of people that we know. And if you're new to the Antelope Valley, it may be smaller. You may just know the guy that works at Chick-fil-A, or you may just know the gal that cut your hair. You may not know as many, but all of us are developing community in our lives. And so that is a Bible principle that we see over and over again. Jesus said, bring your house. Go to your people, go to your friends, go to those men there. Why was he saying this? Because he knew that all of us have a community. That's the principle. But there is a practice. And I want you to think about this practice. I want you to put this into practice as a Bible-believing Christian. Here's the practice. That we are, as believers, to identify our oikos. You ought to be thinking about, who are they? Who is in my life that needs Jesus? Who do I work with? Who do I live by that needs Jesus? How many of you have a neighbor that needs Jesus? Raise your hand, all right? Just about every one of you should have your... How many of you say, I have a neighbor that needs the police and Jesus? All right, whatever. But you know what I'm talking about. We all have somebody that we know that needs Jesus. Now, sociologists tell us that the average oikos is from 8 to 15 people, and the median is about the number 12, that everybody has about 12 people in their community group that they interact with ever so often, touching base with them somehow through business, through life, through the neighborhood, about 12 people. Jesus had 12 people. These people comprise somewhat of our inner world. They're people that we're relating to. God says, I want you to start there. We see this in the Gospels. Andrew started with his brother, John 1:40. One of the two which heard Jesus, which heard John speak and followed him was Andrew, Simon Peter's brother. And he first findeth his brother Simon and saith unto him, we have found the Messiah, which is being interpreted as the Christ. So Andrew went and found Peter, and Andrew brought Peter to the saving knowledge of Jesus Christ. Who have you brought to the saving knowledge of Jesus Christ? Who is it that you're working now to bring to the saving knowledge of Jesus Christ? Who is it that will be sitting with you 3 weeks from now? Who is it that will be coming to receive Christ? Who is it that will be baptized because of you? Somebody from that 12, if you're with me, say amen. Because this has to be personal. We have to recognize our circle of people is our initial mission field. Do I give out gospel tracts to people I've never met? I gave out dozens this week. Do I invite people to church that I've never met? Of course. I'm going to let my light shine. But there are some people that I'm very intentionally speaking to all the time. about the Lord Jesus Christ. They're in that oikos. These are people on your sports teams or your kids' sports teams or coworkers or merchants or your gardener, your plumber, your insurance man, your life insurance man. Let me tell you a little secret, ladies and gentlemen. If somebody's trying to sell you something, and you say to them, could I just ask you one question? They're going to go, sure, sure, sure. Remember years ago, I was buying a new car, and man, the guy was just putting the sales pitch on me. I was in that little cubicle, and he had, I don't know how many papers out there, and he's having me sign. And I just stopped in the middle of all the signing. His name was Ralph. I said, Ralph, I have a question to ask you. I need to ask a question. Sure, sure, Mr. Chappell, whatever. What's the question? How can I help you? I said, it's a very important question. He said, okay, you can ask. What's the question? I said, here's the question, Ralph. If you were to die today, do you know whether you'd spend eternity in heaven or hell, or do you know? You should have seen how white he turned when I asked that question. And I began to talk to him about the Lord right there in that cubicle at the Dodge dealer. And pretty soon his boss came by and said, hey, you either need to buy the car or not buy the car. And I bought the car. And I'll never forget, Terry won't ever forget either. He called me that night. I think it was about past midnight. I was sleeping. I was just starting in the ministry. The phone rang. For some reason, I had the idea that pastors really should never sleep. And so just to make sure he didn't think I was sleeping, I don't know why I did this. I jumped up out of bed. I grabbed the phone. But before I answered the phone, I sang the Star Spangled Banner to clear my voice. And Terry likes to remind me of that. Oh, say, can you see? I was trying to clear my voice. And then I said, hello. And he said, is this Pastor Chappell? I said, yes, it is. Wide awake at your service. And I didn't say that, but I had my voice all cleaned up. And he said, this is Ralph. And I thought it was someone from my Sunday school class teasing me. I said, right, Ralph, who is this really? He said, this is Ralph from the car dealer. Oh, Ralph, yes, how can I help you? You know that question you asked me about where I'd spend eternity? Yes, I do. He said, I can't get that question off my mind. We met at Denny's at 2 a.m. And about 3 in the morning at Denny's, Ralph prayed and accepted Christ as his Savior. Simply because I recognized this was a divine appointment. This was someone God was putting into my community. Folks, we've got to ask the Lord to lead us in our witness, and he will. Now, the gospel was preached at Jerusalem by the Upper Room Baptist Church, but eventually it moved out into all these groups because everybody that was getting saved was realizing their responsibility to their oikos, to tell someone else about the Lord Jesus Christ. It became so prevalent that in Acts chapter 17 and verse 6, the Bible says, these that have turned the world upside down are come hither also. As everyone began to reach out to their community group, more and more people were getting saved, and the world was finally being touched and changed by the witness of the church. You have an oikos. And I'm not talking about Greek yogurt in the refrigerator. I'm talking about the people in the world that God has given to you. God has given you a purpose. God has given you a process. You shall be witnesses in my power. And God has given you a people. How many of you believe that we're supposed to be doers and not hearers only? If you believe that's in the Bible, say amen. Right? So I have taught you the philosophy of what it means to be led with your witness. But now I want to encourage you to engage in that biblical philosophy. God has given you a purpose, you shall be witnesses. God has given you a process. I want you to be a witness everywhere and in my power. And God has given you a people for his name, a group of people he wants you to be conscious about and speaking to and witnessing to. And I believe with all of my heart that this little principle could change your life and change someone else's life for all of eternity if we would be involved developing the oikos group, praying for them, investing in them, inviting them, and asking God to change their lives.
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1: American Family News, I'm Rusty Pugh. The Israeli Prime Minister is preparing to address the UN General Assembly. Trey Yinks reporting from Tel Aviv.
2: The Israeli leader is expected to discuss the war with Iran, the upcoming anniversary of the October 7th terrorist attack, and even New York Mayor Mamdani. The speech comes as Israel is asking the world for prayers in the aftermath of a car ramming attack on Wednesday in the West Bank. The critically injured victim is the son of the Israeli ambassador to the United States. The ambassador indicated his son was stabilized in the hospital, but remains in life-threatening condition.
1: President Trump continues weighing new action against Iran after Wednesday's speech before the United Nations General Assembly, pressuring the country to make a deal or he will annihilate it. North Dakota Senator Kevin Cramer says he supports the president's economic sanctions.
3: Some people say we should finish the job. Perhaps we should. The president remains always hopeful that, some sort of a transactional discussion would lead to a negotiation. But he's also proven he's willing to use all the assets in front of him.
1: Alabama Attorney General Steve Marshall continues to call on the Trump administration to do away with Biden-era FDA policies for the abortion drug mifepristone. President Biden eased regulations.

0: Regulations to expand access to the drug. And while supporters say it's harmless, pro-lifers say it is harming babies and women.
1: The FDA can solve this problem. They can rescind the changes that have taken place, go back to in-person prescribing and follow-ups with women, because the research is abundantly clear. And that is, when you study the impact of this drug, it has significant adverse health consequences for women.
0: Today, pro-life activists say abusers are buying the drug and men are putting it into the foods and drinks of pregnant women. Marshall says that may not have been what the government intended, but it has been the outcome. There's another tame reading on the job market.
2: New claims for unemployment benefits declined to 197,000 last week. It's a historically low level and the lowest since mid-July. Subdued jobless claims continue to suggest employers are not conducting wide-scale layoffs. Continuing claims for the week ending September 12th also declined to 1.71 million. Art Hogan, chief market strategist at B. Riley Wealth Management, says,
3: "We know one thing. The Fed's not going to worry about the labor market. They're going to continue to be focusing on inflation."
2: Jobless claims have remained at historically low levels despite higher energy costs and inflation that has remained above the Fed's goal of 2% for years. Jenny Coselda, Fox News.
0: An Ohio-based Tea Party activist says Democrat candidates suddenly turning against the so-called transgender agenda is a sign that they're desperate and going to lose. Chad Groening has more.
4: Ohio Democrat Congresswoman Marcy Kaptur is in real trouble. Her district, the Ohio 9th, has been redrawn to stretch beyond the city of Toledo to include rural conservative areas of northwestern Ohio. It backed Trump by more than 10 points in 2024. Now Kaptur, along with several Democrat hopefuls in Iowa, are embracing anti-transgender athlete messaging ahead of the midterms, realizing that men playing in women's sports is not popular with the majority of Americans. Tom Zalaszewski is president of the Ohio-based We the People Convention. He says they'll say anything at this point to win.
5: Particularly the older Democrats are finding themselves in a really tough position because they know their district doesn't support that. And so strategy is to lie to try to get elected. I don't think it's going to work. I think that people are aware of what's going on. And I think that it is desperate. And that means that they're going to lose.
4: Zalaszewski says it's all going to come down to which party wins the battle of turnout.
5: And the Democrats have been doing a good job of suppressing their base with all the commie nonsense, and that's why Kaptur's trying to distance herself. But the Democrats have also done a good job of suppressing our base with data centers and the SAVE Act. There's a lot of people on our side who are saying they're not going to vote.
4: But the Tea Party leader says that's not a choice.
5: You got to vote because you're in danger. These Democrat, socialist, communists are going to take everything you've got. So you got to vote for yourself, and that means to defeat every Democrat. And I think that's what they're
4: going to
5: do.
4: I'm Chad Groening.
0: And the price for a barrel of Brent crude oil rose another 2.2% today to $100.29. More news online at AFN.net. I'm Rusty Pugh.
6: Your Faith Music Radio weather forecast for Evansville and the surrounding tri-state area. For today, mostly cloudy with a high 75. For tonight, mostly cloudy, low 58. A mix of sun and clouds tomorrow on Friday with a high 77. And mostly cloudy Friday night, low 53. Looking ahead to Saturday, mostly cloudy with a high 74. Once again, for today, mostly cloudy with a high 75.
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2: Praise the Lord for another week of His goodness and mercy. What seems to be the theme of our world today? Fear, uncertainty, anxiety, restlessness. Yes, no doubt these feelings are real. Yes, no doubt we are living in strange and trying times. But my dear friend, as Christians, we have a different outlook because we have a different solution. Let me remind you of some of the last words of Moses as he charged Joshua as they were about to enter the promised land. Deuteronomy chapter 31, verse 7 and 8. And Moses called unto Joshua and said unto him in the sight of all Israel, "Be strong and of a good courage, for thou must go with this people to the land which the Lord hath sworn unto their fathers to give them, and thou shalt cause them to inherit it. And the Lord, he it is that doth go before thee. He will be with thee. He will not fail thee, neither forsake thee. Fear not, neither be dismayed." I echo these same words to us today. Yes, there are a lot of unknowns. Yes, there are things that can make you fearful. Yes, there are things that can get you down. But always remember, dear listener, the Lord, he it is that doth go before thee. He will not fail thee, neither forsake thee. The same God that helped Joshua and Israel conquer Canaan is the same God that's for us today. For we as Christians, remember this. Things aren't falling apart. Things are falling in place. God is where he's always been, and that's on his throne in heaven. So in a world of fear, have faith. And know that you can never go wrong by putting all your hope, all your trust, and all your future in the hands of Almighty God. If you're looking for an old-fashioned King James Bible preaching, soul-winning, independent Baptist church, then look no further. White River is a church for you. 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Now, let's take a few moments and look into the Word of God. Once again this week, we're in Galatians chapter 5, verse 22 and 23, and we're talking about the fruit of the Spirit. The Bible says, "But the fruit of the Spirit is love, joy, peace, long-suffering, gentleness, goodness, faith, meekness, temperance. Against such there is no law." And these fruits are simply the outward evidence of the inward relationship with the Spirit of God in our life. And how important it is as Christians that we have the right relationship with the Spirit of God. Now more than ever, as Christians, do we need to shine bright in this dark world. The fruit we're talking about this week is that of meekness. Meekness. What is meekness? It simply means humility of mind. It means strength under control. Amen? It means that, you know what? It's not just a matter of an outward humility, but the outward is the result of the inward. All week long, we've been talking about this fruit of meekness. Today, I want to give you some reasons why or how God will reward meekness in our life. You know what? God blesses those who are meek. Jesus himself said in the Sermon on the Mount those exact words in Matthew 5:5, "Blessed are the meek." There's many promises to those who exemplify meekness in their life. First of all, we see this. We see the promise of salvation. Psalm 76, verse 9, "When God arose to judgment to save all the meek of the earth." Psalms 149, verse 4, "For the Lord taketh pleasure in his people. He will beautify the meek with salvation." Should it go without saying that in order to be saved, it always takes an act of humility, amen, admitting that you're a sinner, admitting that you need saving, all right? And folks, I'm just saying, you'll never experience salvation if you don't first experience meekness, a humbling of the heart. And God can save anyone if they're willing to humble themselves. Amen? And so salvation, of course, comes through meekness. What else do we see? God promises to support those that are meek. The Bible says in Psalms 147, verse 6, "The Lord lifteth up the meek. He casteth the wicked down to the ground." I don't know about you folks, but I need God on my side. Amen? I'm on his side, and I need him to be on my side. Did you hear what that verse said? The Lord what? Lifteth up the meek. He casteth the wicked down to the ground. Listen, I don't need God's hand pushing me down. I need it lifting me up. And one way to

0: And how many problems and heartaches could we avoid in our life if we would simply allow God to guide us? Well, he'll do that for you if you're meek. How about this? I love this. Psalms 22, verse 26. God rewards the meek with satisfaction. The meek shall eat and be satisfied. They shall praise the Lord that seek him. Your heart shall live forever. What is it people are looking for in this life, folks? They're looking for satisfaction. I'm talking about saved people and lost people. Seems like the lost try to find satisfaction in the things of the world. It seems Christians, because they get backslidden and get stubborn and do it their way, they're finding satisfaction in anything and everything except the way God wants to bring it. Listen, folks, you can only truly be satisfied by living life as a Christian the way God intended for you to. Amen? Man, I love this one, Isaiah 29:19. The meek also shall increase their joy in the Lord, and the poor among men shall rejoice in the Holy One of Israel. Did you hear what that verse said? That the meek shall increase their joy in the Lord. Who doesn't want increased joy in your life? Amen. You know who that promise is given to? Those that are meek. Amen. So listen, folks, God rewards that. And doing right is his own reward. But there's things that come along by having this fruit of the Spirit in your life. Well, that's all for today. 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
1: For American Family News, I'm Robert Thornton. Israeli Prime Minister Benjamin Netanyahu addressed the UN General Assembly today, and before he spoke, several meeting attendees walked out, and the Prime Minister began his remarks with this.
2: Just a quick announcement. If there are any other moral cowards who haven't yet left this hall, please do so now. Thank you very much.
1: And demonstrators gathered outside of the UN to protest Netanyahu ahead of his address today. One Israeli demonstrator declared the country's government does not speak for them and called on Israelis to vote them out next month.
3: It's a criminal government and they must go home. And I'm here calling on all Israelis or any person that can support or do. Vote him out. Vote them out.
1: Netanyahu told world leaders today that attacking Iran was one of the easiest decisions he ever had to make.

0: Soybean costs fall amid President Donald Trump and Chinese President Xi Jinping's summit. Fox's Ashley Webster reports.
1: Soybeans falling even as China moved to release supplies from domestic reserves to make room for incoming cargoes. Analysts say that farmers are looking for any signs of additional crop purchases, such as corn, sorghum, wheat, cotton, beef, dairy, and hogs. Look, China is over halfway to meeting its pledge to buy 25 million tons of U.S. soybeans this year, but progress on a separate commitment to spend $17 billion more on American crops has largely stalled out.
0: The U.S. and China agreed to extend their pause on tariffs and trade restrictions for another few months. It's now scheduled to expire on January 10th of 2027. A federal judge temporarily blocked President Trump's ban of three news outlets from the White House grounds, ordering early today that CNN, MSNBC, and Politico must have their access restored. The ruling hands the outlets at least a temporary reprieve in what has been a showdown between Trump and media outlets whose coverage he dislikes. The president has also cited national security concerns. Police identified one of the two University of Mississippi students who were discovered dead near packages of kratom, a drug commonly sold at gas stations. Fox's Madison Scarpino reports from Oxford, Mississippi.
2: We now have the identity of the 20-year-old student who officials say died in an off-campus home. His name is Robert Strang. He's from Atlanta, Georgia. His family's lawyer says they are heartbroken by the loss of their dear son. They're trying to process the unimaginable. Now, we do not have confirmation about the other victim, an 18-year-old who died in one of the all-boys dorms here on campus at Ole Miss. We know store-bought kratom was found at both of the scenes. However, officials do not believe these deaths are connected right now. They don't know if kratom is what killed them. So the expedited toxicology report will be huge. There's a lot of rumors circulating around social media, on campus, among parents.
0: Mississippi Governor Tate Reeves called for the toxicology reports to be expedited as officials work to determine what killed the two students. Christians are gathering in Leesburg, Virginia. AFN's Chris Woodward is in the Old Dominion State with more.
3: Thanks, Robert. The gathering is for the Pray, Vote, Stand Summit. It's an event that Family Research Council puts on with sponsors including AFA Action, the political arm of American Family Association. This year's summit is taking place at Cornerstone Chapel in Leesburg, Virginia. 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Speakers this year include former Representative Michelle Bachmann, Dr. Ben Carson, House Speaker Mike Johnson, Senator Josh Hawley, and Katie Faust of Them Before Us. Listeners know her from the Them Before Us podcast on AFR.net. Events kick off tonight and run through the weekend. Be sure to follow the American Family News account on X, as I will be sharing things there as well as on radio. For now, this is Chris Woodward reporting from the Pray, Vote, Stand Summit in Leesburg, Virginia.
0: Heads up along the East Coast as coastal flooding and high surf began battering the Mid-Atlantic as a powerful nor'easter brewed off the coast. Stay weather aware. 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
4: Your Faith Music Radio weather forecast for Evansville and the surrounding tri-state area. For today, mostly cloudy with a high 75. For tonight, mostly cloudy, low 58. A mix of sun and clouds tomorrow on Friday with a high 77. And mostly cloudy Friday night, low 53. Looking ahead to Saturday, mostly cloudy with a high 74. Once again, for today, mostly cloudy with a high 75.

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1: This is American Family News. I'm Robert Thornton. Allegations of Israeli genocide in Gaza are not only false, but the biggest lie of the century. That's according to Israeli Prime Minister Benjamin Netanyahu, who spoke to world leaders at the UN today in New York. The Prime Minister also vowed to continue standing against Iran.
2: We will continue to defend our state. We will continue to win because we have no other choice.
1: Several UN delegations left the room before the Prime Minister began speaking. Iran's president claimed his country has been the victim of terrorism during his own address to the UN yesterday, but that his country has resisted attacks from the U.S. and Israel. Today, President Donald Trump hailed the truly great friendship he's forged with Xi Jinping as the Chinese leader began his highly anticipated state visit. While Trump has many thorny issues to discuss with the president of China, he focused on his long relationship with Xi as the two gathered with aides for opening remarks before formal talks. An immigration reform organization is representing New York State sheriffs who contend that a new state law is in violation of the Federal Supremacy Clause of the U.S. Constitution. AFN's Chad Groening reports.
3: 15 New York sheriffs are not happy with the New York legislature's passage of the Local Cops, Local Crimes Act, which was signed into law by Governor Kathy Hochul. It compels all law enforcement departments in New York to terminate existing agreements with federal immigration enforcement and ignore requests from ICE about when a deportable criminal alien is being released from local custody. These offenders were not arrested for immigration.

0: congestion violations, but rather for crimes committed in these local jurisdictions. Ira Melman is media director for the Federation for American Immigration Reform, or FAIR, which is representing the sheriffs in the federal lawsuit against the state. He says this law is wrong on a number of counts.
1: The New York state law is a violation of federal supremacy in the area of immigration law. You can't have a state law that directly contradicts federal law. It also violates the New York state constitution, which makes sheriffs independently elected law enforcement officers. And under both the U.S. and the New York Constitution, you know, they have contracts with the federal government, and the state can't simply come in and void those contracts.
0: And Melman says above all else, it just violates common sense.
1: Who in those counties wants criminal aliens put back out on the streets when they could be turned over to ICE and removed from the country? So it's not just an important case in New York, but if this is decided in favor of the sheriffs, it will set a precedent that you can't just simply say, we refuse to cooperate with the federal government enforcement because we don't like the policies.
0: I'm Chad Groening.
2: AFN's Chris Woodward is on the ground at FRC's Pray Vote Stand Summit in Virginia.
3: I am in Leesburg, Virginia for the start of this year's Pray Vote Stand Summit. This is something that Family Research Council puts on, and in most years, FRC has hosted this in Washington, D.C., but for a couple of years now, FRC has been trying to do this at churches. It was in California last year, now it's in Leesburg, Virginia, and the idea is to encourage people in the audience not just to stand on the Word of God, which is what we all should do, but we should also pray and we should also vote, hence the name Pray Vote Stand Summit.
2: AFA Action is a sponsor of Pray Vote Stand. Starbucks plans to close 250 North American stores later this week. It is the second big round of store closures under Starbucks chairman and CEO Brian Niccol, who joined the company in 2024. Last September, Starbucks closed 627 stores in North America and Europe. In weather news, Hurricane Pola is now shifting north and west off the coast of Mexico and will continue its trek westward over the next couple of days before pulling farther northwest tonight into Friday and making landfall in Baja California late Monday. The storm's moisture is fueling a dangerous flood threat across the southwestern U.S. The National Weather Service says 1 to 2 inch rainfall rates per hour could generate scattered flash flooding in parts of New Mexico. That's all our time for now. Find more news at afn.net.
4: Your Faith Music Radio weather forecast for Evansville and the surrounding tri-state area. For today, mostly cloudy with a high 75. For tonight, mostly cloudy, low 58. A mix of sun and clouds tomorrow on Friday with a high 77. And mostly cloudy Friday night, low 53. Looking ahead to Saturday, mostly cloudy with a high 74. Once again, for today, mostly cloudy with a high 75.

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1: This is American Family News. I'm Robert Thornton. Allegations of Israeli genocide in Gaza are not only false, but the biggest lie of the century. That's according to Israeli Prime Minister Benjamin Netanyahu, who spoke to world leaders at the UN today in New York. The Prime Minister also vowed to continue standing against Iran.
2: We will continue to defend our state. We will continue to win because we have no other choice.
1: Several UN delegations left the room before the Prime Minister began speaking. Iran's president claimed his country has been the victim of terrorism during his own address to the UN yesterday, but that his country has resisted attacks from the U.S. and Israel. Today, President Donald Trump hailed the truly great friendship he's forged with Xi Jinping as the Chinese leader began his highly anticipated state visit. While Trump has many thorny issues to discuss with the president of China, he focused on his long relationship with Xi as the two gathered with aides for opening remarks before formal talks. An immigration reform organization is representing New York State sheriffs who contend that a new state law is in violation of the Federal Supremacy Clause of the U.S. Constitution. AFN's Chad Groening reports.
3: 15 New York sheriffs are not happy with the New York legislature's passage of the Local Cops, Local Crimes Act, which was signed into law by Governor Kathy Hochul. It compels all law enforcement departments in New York to terminate existing agreements with federal immigration enforcement and ignore requests from ICE about when a deportable criminal alien is being released from local custody. These offenders were not arrested for immigration violations, but rather for crimes committed in these local jurisdictions. Ira Melman is media director for the Federation for American Immigration Reform, or FAIR, which is representing the sheriffs in the federal lawsuit against the state. He says this law is wrong on a number of counts.
4: The New York state law is a violation of federal supremacy in the area of immigration law. You can't have a state law that directly contradicts federal law. It also violates the New York state constitution, which makes sheriffs independently elected law enforcement officers. And under both the U.S. and the New York constitution, you know, they have contracts

0: with the federal government, and the state can't simply come in and void those contracts.
1: And Millman says above all else, it just violates common sense.
0: Who in those counties wants criminal aliens put back out on the streets when they could be turned over to ICE and removed from the country? So it's not just an important case in New York, but if this is decided in favor of the sheriffs, it will set a precedent that you can't just simply say, we refuse to cooperate with the federal government enforcement because we don't like the policies.
1: I'm Chad Groening.
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3: I am in Leesburg, Virginia for the start of this year's Pray Vote Stand Summit. This is something that Family Research Council puts on, and in most years, FRC has hosted this in Washington, D.C., but for a couple of years now, FRC has been trying to do this at churches. It was in California last year, now it's in Leesburg, Virginia, and the idea is to encourage people in the audience not just to stand on the Word of God, which is what we all should do, but we should also pray and we should also vote, hence the name Pray Vote Stand Summit.
2: AFA Action is a sponsor of Pray Vote Stand. Starbucks plans to close 250 North American stores later this week. It is the second big round of store closures under Starbucks chairman and CEO Brian Niccol, who joined the company in 2024. Last September, Starbucks closed 627 stores in North America and Europe. In weather news, Hurricane Polo is now shifting north and west off the coast of Mexico and will continue its trek westward over the next couple of days before pulling farther northwest tonight into Friday and making landfall in Baja California late Monday. The storm's moisture is fueling a dangerous flood threat across the southwestern U.S. The National Weather Service says 1 to 2 inch rainfall rates per hour could generate scattered flash flooding in parts of New Mexico. That's all our time for now. 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
4: Your Faith Music Radio weather forecast for Evansville and the surrounding tri-state area for tonight, mostly cloudy with a low 58. A mix of sun and clouds tomorrow on Friday with a high 77. Friday night, mostly cloudy with a low near 53. Looking ahead to Saturday, mostly cloudy skies with a high 74. Once again, for tonight, partly to mostly cloudy skies with a low near 58.

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0: In our busy world, family time is frequently neglected. It is vital that we give attention to our families while we can. And it is especially important to give attention to what God says in His Word about our homes. For the next few moments, let's join Scott Pauling as we open the Scriptures and find God's message for your family.
1: Most of us can remember either ourselves or children we were trying to encourage beginning to ride a bike. Those early days are quite the adventure, and one of the things that makes it a little easier to learn is something called training wheels. You remember them. Those tiny little wheels placed on either side of the bike that help just to steady the thing, just to provide some stability so that the child can begin moving forward until finally he gets the hang of it, she gets the hang of it, and off the training wheels come and on the young person goes. Well, I want you to know in life, God provides training wheels for the early days. They're not to last forever. They don't last forever. They shouldn't last forever. If you saw a 40-year-old man riding a bike with training wheels, you'd think something is terribly wrong. But he provides training wheels early on for the proper training and preparation. And then at some point, those aids go away. And each young person must go on with the Lord for themselves. I draw your attention today in the book of Proverbs to Proverbs chapter 22 and verse number 6. Now, we have been in Proverbs 22 recently. In fact, we looked at this portion of Scripture where the truth goes into the ear and then into the heart and out of the lips, where we're relaying truth to the next generation. But I want to call your attention to a verse, one single verse today, actually today and tomorrow. We'll be in the same passage for 2 days from two different vantage points. It is one of the most quoted and yet most misunderstood, misrepresented, and misapplied verses in the whole Bible. Here it is. Proverbs 22, verse number 6 says, "Train up a child in the way he should go, and when he is old, he will not depart from it." All of my life, I have heard people quote this verse. That doesn't mean they're necessarily living it. There are many things we quote and don't live. But I think very often when it's quoted, it is quoted with a misunderstanding behind it. For example, I have heard people preach this verse this way, that as long as you bring your kids up in church and teach them about God and give them a Bible and live the Christian life in front of them, they will never depart from that. They will never get out of church. They will never get away from the Lord. And people actually quote Proverbs 22, verse number 6, as a promise to claim to that end. Proverbs 22, 6 is not just a promise, it's a principle. And you have to understand the principle to claim the promise. Many years ago, I was preaching for a dear friend in Puerto Rico. I was speaking in a summer youth camp for a week. We were out in the middle of a rainforest somewhere, up on top of a mountain. There was no cell service. That was very pleasant. And we had a great week. I was there, of course, with the idea that I was going to teach the young people. But that week, God taught me something out of the ordinary from this verse. My dear friend, who had been in the Lord's work for many years, quoted Proverbs 22:6 to me and then asked this question, "Scott, what does that verse mean?" And I told him exactly what I told you a moment ago, that I always heard that if we just taught young people the right way, they would never get away from it. And my friend, much older than me, said to me, "I've been in the Lord's work long enough to know that isn't true. Either God lied when he gave this, or that is not the right interpretation of the verse." Then he said to me, "Let me quote the verse again, with a little different emphasis on the words. I'm not going to change a single word, but just listen to it and see if it changes the meaning." And so he said, "Train up a child in the way he should go, and when he is old, he will not depart from it." Oh, that totally changed my perspective. You see, this verse is not just about teaching all of our children God's way. We know we must do that, and at some point, they must choose whether they're going to follow God's way or not. But this is not about God's general way for all people. This is about God's specific way for each young person. You see, every child must discover that God created them for something and that God has a plan and purpose for their life. Let me just speak to every young person who's listening to me for a moment. God has a way for you, not some general thing Not just something that everyone should do. No, a specific, special, unique plan and purpose for your life. And what you must do as early in life as possible is seek to find God's purpose. So let me give you some truths today from Proverbs 22, verse 6. First of all, the most obvious is the Lord has a way for your life. Do you remember what God said to Jeremiah in Jeremiah chapter 1, verse number 5? Before I even formed you in the belly, I knew you. In other words, before you were ever born, God had a plan and a unique purpose for your life. That's why we're all created different. We have different gifts. Why is that? Because God has made us for some specific, unique plan. You know, in the context of the day, the Hebrew people, they had their sons in adolescence to begin spending time with their father, learning trades for the rest of their life. I think some of that has been lost in our world today, and some of that is very good. But we must remember that it is not just about the trade you choose, it's about the talent God gives you. What is God's way for you? Secondly, I would say this, you should begin to seek His way for you as early in life as possible. I love this word, train up a child. Now, when we say child, some people who are teenagers, for example, or young adults, may think that a very demeaning thing. But this is not a demeaning word. It's a word of promise. It's a word of hope. It applies to all who are still under authority. Those of us who are still young enough to have the entire life to look forward to, that's when you should begin seeking God's way for your life. Don't wait till the end. 1 Timothy 4, verse 12, let no man despise thy youth, but be thou an example of the believers. The oldest psalm of the Bible, Psalm 90, oh, satisfy us early with thy mercy that we may be glad and rejoice all our days. So first, the Lord has a way for every life. Second, you should begin to seek it as early in life as possible. But third, and don't miss this, others are going to help you find the right path. That's where the word training comes in. You see, God chooses parents. You don't get to choose your parents. God chooses parents. And then God places you not only in a family, but once you're born again, you come into the family of God. God brings you into a spiritual family. That's what a local church is. Titus chapter 2, you have older men and older women. They're spiritual fathers and mothers. And what are they doing? They're trying to help you find the way you should go. Not the way you would go if you were left to yourself. That's the sin nature. That's our old rebel way, the bent of sin. Not all the ways you could go. Ponder this just a moment. There are many things you could do with your life, but one of the great marks of maturity is realizing the difference between what you could do and what you should do. And so that's why God gives these training wheels, if you will, these people who will help you find God's path for you. And then I love this. Not only does the Lord have a way, and you should begin seeking it early, and others will help you, but number four, if you find God's way for you, you won't want to depart from it. That's where the rest of the verse comes in, you see. Train up a child in the way he should go, and when he is old, he will not depart from it. Look, let me testify for just a moment. When you find the will of God and discover why you're breathing, you don't want to look for something else. No one has to make you or force you. Look, I'm a grown man. My dad and mom no longer force me to go to church or to do certain things, but God's worked in me new desires. You see, God's way for you gives purpose for your whole life and fulfillment every day. You will get old, young person. You're not going to be a child forever. You will get old. I'm sorry to tell you that. I wonder, will you be a happy old person? Will you be a fulfilled old person? And the answer to that question is based on whether you have found God's way for you. Follow the training that God gives you and find God's purpose for your life.
0: For more resources for your marriage and family, visit us at etj.bible and click on the Take the Next Step link, where you'll find many Bible resources that will strengthen your marriage and equip you to raise your children in the ways of the Lord. We highly recommend Scott's book, New Testament Marriage. In it, you'll discover timeless biblical principles from the husband and wife team, Aquila and Priscilla. And these principles are very applicable to your marriage today. From all of us at Enjoying the Journey, thanks for listening today. And until next time, we pray that you will enjoy the journey.

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Welcome once more to the Bible Edge program. Yeah, we're in the Bible Edge for Business series. Timely, helpful truths from God's holy word to give you a biblical edge in managing the business of your life. Our theme verse is found in 1 Thessalonians chapter number 4. There, the Bible says, "And that you study to be quiet and to do your own business and to work with your own hands as we commanded you." Today, we're going to meet an industrious woman. My, I love this story. It's a tremendous story. Teaches us a lot. I'm glad you're with us today. I hope you stay throughout the entire program. All you have to do is just stay tuned.

In Genesis 24, verses 19 and 20, the Bible says this, "And when she had done giving him drink, she said, I will draw water for thy camels also, until they have done drinking. And she hasted and emptied her pitcher into the trough and ran again unto the well of water to draw for all his camels." Over the next few days, these devotions will be taken from the story of Abraham sending a servant to obtain a wife for Isaac. The entire chapter of Genesis 24 relates this touching story. While there are obvious spiritual lessons to be learned from this portion of Scripture, we're going to deal exclusively with its content as it relates to business principles and managing the business of your life. In this story, we are introduced to a young woman named Rebecca. She burst on the scene with an attribute that any person would do well to emulate. Abraham's servant asked Rebecca for a drink of water. The Bible says she hasted to give him a drink, verse 18, and then she hasted, in verse 20, to give his camels water also. She had no idea that by showing this initiative, by being industrious, and by doing more than was required or even more than was expected, she was creating an opportunity of a lifetime. Before she was ever chosen as being the wife for Isaac, Rebecca had a characteristic of being a willing worker. Solomon, perhaps the wisest man to ever live on earth other than Christ, wrote this, "Whatsoever thy hand findeth to do, do it with thy might." Ecclesiastes 9:10. Rebecca did and was rewarded tremendously. Hey, whatever comes across in the pathway of life, it may be an opportunity. Hey, give it everything you've got. You never know if the success of tomorrow may hinge on the small tasks of today. Well, that's the program for today. 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After all, you've got a friend at Friendly Lane. Well, this concludes our program for today. Be sure to carry out your business by the book, which is God's holy word. It is the best business management self-help book ever written. And so until the next episode, mind your business.

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0: Cell Evolution? This is Ken Ham, author of the popular new book, Defending God's Existence. Even the simplest cell is incredibly complex. So how do evolutionists believe they came about? Well, one common theory is that early, simpler cells engulfed bacteria. These bacteria didn't get consumed and somehow started to serve a supportive role in the cell, eventually evolving into the complex cell structures of today. But these cell structures aren't just floating around in the cell. They're integrated with the cell's nucleus, which has all the information to produce the proteins these structures need. Without this information already in place, the structures would be worthless. You know what? Evolution is just storytelling.
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1: For American Family News, I'm Robert Thornton. The Prime Minister of Israel, Benjamin Netanyahu, spoke to the UN General Assembly today and directed some of his remarks toward New York City Mayor Zohran Mamdani.
2: So to all those spreading these lies about my country and about our brave soldiers, whether they sit in this hall or in the office of the anti-Semitic mayor of New York, I say this: shame on you. Shame on you for distorting the facts. Shame on you for inverting victim and aggressor. Shame on you for spitting in the face of truth. Mr. Mamdani, since you were elected mayor of this city, many Jews no longer feel safe in New York. They talk to me. They tell me. This isn't the city we remember. It changed so quickly.
1: Netanyahu said attacking Iran was one of the easiest decisions he ever had to make, and denounced what he called moral cowards as a mass of delegates walked out of the assembly when he took the podium to speak. Chinese President Xi Jinping arrived at the White House today as part of his state visit to the U.S. Speaking through a translator ahead of meetings with President Donald Trump, the Chinese president said the two countries should reach an agreement about AI.
3: Both China and the United States are leading nations in artificial intelligence. We have both the capability and responsibility to develop and manage AI for good, and ensure that the development of AI is always under human control and serves the well-being of the people.
1: The talks are expected to focus on the war with Iran, artificial intelligence, trade, critical minerals, and tensions over Taiwan. President Trump is set to hold a state dinner in honor of the Chinese president after the talks. Fewer people applied for U.S. unemployment benefits last week, as U.S. jobless claims remain at historically low levels and most Americans enjoy job security. The Labor Department said today that 197,000 applied for unemployment checks last week, the fewest since mid-July and down from a revised 198,000 the week before. Former ABC reporter Terry Moran said he had a story detailing President Joe Biden's declining health ready to go in late 2023 or early 24. And the network killed it. AFN Steve Jordahl has more.
4: Terry Moran tells the Daily Beast podcast he's not a doctor, but everyone knows what they're looking at when they see an elderly person start to go

0: downhill.
1: It was pretty clear that Biden was fading rather quickly. I tried to do the story of Biden's health before anybody else did in network, and I got shut down very hard.
0: He says he mentioned it to Hunter Biden, that perhaps he should tell his dad to shut it down and retire to no avail. He pushed back at ABC, but again was told to drop the story.
1: I wrote an email to everybody as gently and as respectfully as I could. This is a legitimate concern for the voters of America. And I said, this is the medical unit's business. It's not yours.
0: In late 2023 or early 2024, Biden was just getting his campaign in order for his second term run. And it was still months before the infamous debate that officially spelled the end of his political career. Curtis Houck says the fact that Moran is speaking out now is telling. ABC is joining with other news outlets in protesting the removal of some colleagues from the White House press pool.
2: That is not the kind of story that you want percolating. And especially as other news organizations are fighting to restore press access to the White House.
0: And Houck says ABC is in a lawsuit of its own with the FCC over charges that its bias disqualifies it from using the public airwaves.
2: It leads me to believe that ABC News may not exactly be working in the interests of the people.
0: I'm Steve Jordahl.
3: On Wall Street, stocks ended a shaky day roughly where they began. The Dow lost 162, the S&P shed just 2, but the NASDAQ was up 3, and West Texas Intermediate crude was at $95 a barrel. That is all our time for now. We invite you to find more news at afn.fm.net.
4: Your Faith Music Radio weather forecast for Evansville and the surrounding tri-state area for tonight, mostly cloudy with a low 58. A mix of sun and clouds tomorrow on Friday with a high 77. Friday night, mostly cloudy with a low near 53. Looking ahead to Saturday, mostly cloudy skies with a high 74. Once again for tonight, partly to mostly cloudy skies with a low near 58.
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5: Hey, friends, welcome back. I'm here in my basement in Virginia just for a day. I'll see you tomorrow, I think, from here, but then off to Richmond for an overnight, and then to Indiana for a youth rally, and then to North Carolina, and then on the fourth day off to Florida. So busy days, but good days for the Lord. And we are already in Numbers chapter 3, really excited about the topic that we're going to talk about today, because we're talking about being close to the Lord. And there was a special tribe, as you know, in Israel, who was responsible for, who were responsible for serving the Lord in the work of the tabernacle, in leading other people in worship to the Lord, in singing, in serving, and they were the Levites. The name Levi, of course, Levi was a son of Jacob and Leah, one of the 12 sons, obviously, of Jacob. And Levi, the name Levi means portion. And the purpose for Levi was, the tribe of Levi, was that they were the Lord's portion. Every other tribe received a portion of the promised land as far as real estate was concerned. But the Levite, God said, I will be your portion. There's a really famous psalm, Psalm 73, where Asaph, one of the colleagues and contemporaries of David, who is also a psalm writer, he wrote many of the psalms in the 70s, not the 1970s, but, you know, Psalm 73, Psalm 77 are two of the more famous ones. And Asaph learned that the Lord was his portion, because it's very easy to feel as if in this world, we've missed out. We don't have the stuff that other people have. We don't have the physical blessings, perhaps, that our neighbors have. And we look out that proverbial window and think that maybe life has passed us by. That's the whole theme of Psalm 73. And what did Asaph discover? He discovered that principle that the Lord is my portion. And I serve him, and I have the opportunity to be close to him. And that was the purpose of the Levites. I'm jumping a bit ahead of myself. So let's go to Numbers chapter 3, if I can find it and read it with my eyesight. Here we are, Numbers chapter 3, verse 1. There also are the generations of Aaron and Moses. These also are the generations of Aaron and Moses in the day that the Lord spake with Moses in Mount Sinai. So they still haven't left camp. They're still there at Mount Sinai. They're going to move shortly and head toward Kadesh Barnea and have the opportunity to go into the promised land. We've already talked about the number of people in the army, the eligible men that are battle ready. We've talked about the tribes and their allocations and where they are, east, south, west, and north. We've talked specifically about the tribe of Judah, how Judah would be leading the battle, and how Judah was situated on the eastern side, the entrance side to the tabernacle. We talked about how all of that was a great picture of our Judah, Jesus, how he leads the battle, how he provides entrance to the place where we can be close to God and know God. We talked about all of that symbolism. Verse number 2, and these are the names of the sons of Aaron. And he names all 4, Nadab, the firstborn, and Abihu, Eleazar, and Ithamar. So Aaron had 4 sons. Eleazar, we read, is the heir apparent to the high priesthood. But what about Nadab and Abihu? They're the older boys. What happened to them? And you'd have to read the book of Leviticus, and eventually we will get to the book of Leviticus. But the Bible says in verse number 3, these are the names of the sons of Aaron, the priests which were anointed, which he consecrated to minister in the priest's office. And Nadab and Abihu died before the Lord when they offered strange fire before the Lord in the wilderness of Sinai, and they had no children. And Eleazar and Ithamar ministered in the priest's office in the sight of Aaron, their father. So remember, all of this is happening on the second month of the second year that they're in the wilderness. So the fact that Nadab and Abihu have already died, they've already been chastised for offering strange fire. And what does that mean? Well, we don't entirely know, except the word strange means foreign or not authorized. So the point here is that Nadab and Abihu took their job of serving the Lord and doing the things that the Lord had commanded in worship. Remember, all of that was given to Moses there in Mount Sinai, that they offered strange fire. Maybe what they did was one of the things you had to do in offering incense was to use coal from off the coals from off of the brazen altar. And perhaps they just started their own fire, used their own coals. But whatever it was, they disesteemed. They did not take seriously the way by which they were to lead in worship. And because of that, they died. And how important it is for us to realize that God takes holiness seriously. God takes the worship of God seriously. And often was the case when God laid down a new era, a transition time, when God set the law, it was oftentimes very apparent that God wanted to make that transition time very serious. Okay, for instance, here, Nadab and Abihu, they died for offering strange fire. We think about when the children of Israel, we'll talk about this in this very book, when the children of Israel refused to go into the promised land and God consigns that generation to die in the wilderness, God then comes and gives them a series of teachings about presumptuous sin, sin when we know it's wrong and we say, God, I don't care, I'm going to do my thing anyway, and ignorant sin. And the Bible says after God differentiated between what presumptuous sin was and ignorant sin, the Bible says the very next day, a man went out on the Sabbath day and began to collect sticks. Now, God had made it very clear that you were to do no work on the Sabbath day. And yet this man flouted the law of God, seemed to be a small thing, I mean, picking up sticks, but it was a big thing because the man, on the very day after God had taught about presumptuous sin, did that thing. So he was snubbing his nose at God. And Moses and the elders didn't really know what to do with this guy. He was arrested, but what do you do? What's the punishment? And God said, put him to death. Now, I know that sounds like overkill for a relatively small crime, but the crime was not small when you put into context what God had said. The man was disesteeming in this transitional time the law and word of God. He was shaking a fist. So that's a good example. Nadab and Abihu are good examples. I think about Ananias and Sapphira. Remember, a transitional time in the foundation of the church and how they had offered this offering to the Lord. They had lied about it. Peter gave them every opportunity to come clean, and yet they lied directly to God. And God killed them, and great fear fell upon the church. So all that to say that God takes holiness seriously, and closeness to God is important. It is only possible through holiness. So you say, really? So Pastor Skelly, are you saying that we have to earn our place with God? No, what I'm saying is Jesus did that. Jesus earned our place with God. Jesus was holy and fulfilled the law that we could not fulfill, so that by grace and through faith in him, we can have closeness to God. Now, in a practical sense, it's only as we obey the Lord and follow the Lord in the fullness of his Spirit that we can enjoy that fellowship of closeness with him. So all of this has great meaning. It says in verse number 5, and the Lord spake unto Moses, saying, bring the tribe of Levi near and present them before Aaron, that the priest, that they may minister unto him. Interesting, that they may keep his charge and the charge of the whole congregation before the tabernacle of the congregation to do the service of the tabernacle. And they shall keep all the instruments of the tabernacle of the congregation and the charge of the children of Israel to do the service of the tabernacle. And thou shalt give the Levites unto Aaron and to his sons. They are holy. That means fully, W-H-O-L-L-Y. They're wholly given unto him out of the children of Israel. So interesting that God said, I want you to call the whole tribe. So this is 1/12 of all the people, actually 1/13, and call all the Levites before Aaron and charge them, every one of them, you belong to God. And your entire life's purpose is not to battle. They were not counted in the eligible people in the army. You are not to be farmers. You're not to be soldiers. You are to be servants of God. And you are at the disposal of Aaron and his sons. So were some of the Levites priests? Yes, but not all. But they were all to be servants of God, related to the worship of God in the tabernacle, some having more mundane jobs than others. And it says in verse number 10, and thou shalt appoint Aaron and his sons, and they shall wait on their priest's office, and the stranger that cometh nigh shall be put to death. In other words, if anybody tries to be a priest who is not of the sons of Aaron, he is to be put to death, because I have assigned this job to this family and this family only. Remember when Jeroboam, the king of the Northern Kingdom decided he would start his own worship of God, and he brought people of all different tribes, people, just common men, to serve God in the priesthood. He was violating this very principle in Numbers chapter 3 and verse 10. And the Lord spake unto Moses, saying, and I, behold, I have taken the Levites from among the children of Israel instead of all the firstborn that openeth the matrix among the children of Israel. Therefore, the Levites shall be mine. Remember the last plague, the killing of the firstborn, and how God saved, because of the application of the blood on the doorpost and the lintel of the house, God saved the firstborn of Israel. So in that sense, God is saying, all of the firstborn belong to me. And that's a principle of the Bible, that the first fruits belong to God. The first child belongs to God. The first tenth belongs to God. The first day belongs to God. So that's a principle. And so God says, by right of ownership, I own the firstborn. I have redeemed them. They belong to me. But here, God is saying, but instead of taking the firstborn from every family of every tribe, I am going to allocate the Levites as a tribal people to be instead of the firstborn. See verse 11 or verse 13? Because all the firstborn are mine, for on the day that I smote all the firstborn in the land of Egypt, I hallowed, set apart unto me all the firstborn in Israel, both man and beast. Mine shall they be, I'm the Lord. And the Lord spake unto Moses in the wilderness of Sinai, saying, number the children of Levi after the house of their fathers, by their families, every male from a month old. So not 20 years old, from a month old and upward shalt thou number them. And Moses numbered them. Now, I'm not going to read the rest of the passage today, but he basically goes back to Levi and to his family and says, listen, God has this plan to use the Levites to be servants of mine, and they belong to me. And they are the people group that I've put in place of the firstborn that have been redeemed. What's the principle for us today? The principle is, our lives belong to the Lord. God has the rightful claim of ownership to expect for us to give our lives back to him. And the Levites are an entire people group whom God has chosen to show that he expects for us to live holy, for us to draw near to him, and God has made a way for us to do that. Now, I've not explained that well. We're out of time. But I want to come back here tomorrow because I want to talk about what it means to be close to God and what it means to understand that we belong to him, and so do your children. So we'll stop there today. Hope you have a great day in the Lord. Thanks for listening in. We'll see you next time. God bless you, my friends.
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2: I grew up in the mountains of Western Colorado, striving to be the good girl. I followed the rules and thought I was a Christian because I went forward at an altar call as a child. But I didn't understand grace. I learned from my dad that hard work was required for everything, so I made vows constantly to try to be perfect, equating perfection with salvation. The oldest of four siblings, I worked for my room and board to get through high school and earned a college scholarship, but I never felt good enough. When I heard a radio pastor explain the gospel, I wondered, am I really saved? I didn't know where to go with my questions. I dropped out of college and found a secretarial job, then began dating a man named Wayne. He wanted to marry me, but I was reluctant. Eventually, he got saved, and we were married. Our first daughter was born a year later, and I became pregnant with our second child when the Korean War broke out. I attended church services regularly, still questioning my salvation, but my pride kept me from voicing doubts. Wayne felt called to ministry, but my doubt continued. At his first church, I saw people who had attended for years going forward, and I realized I had never truly repented of my sins. I'd only tried to cover them up with good works. In the book of Romans, it says that no matter how hard we try, we can't attain salvation on our own. It's a gift from God through Jesus Christ. I prayed, finally accepting his grace, and I felt such peace. Praise the Lord that it is never too late to turn to Jesus. I'm Melva Harding. If the Son, therefore, shall make you free, you shall be free indeed.
1: If you would like to be free from the weight of sin by accepting Jesus Christ as Lord and Savior, call 1-888-NEED-HIM right now. 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

My name is Cheryl Schaefer, and my favorite verse is Isaiah 26:3. Thou wilt keep him in perfect peace, whose mind is stayed on thee, because he trusteth in thee. And I find that it's easier to stay true to that verse by listening to Faith Music Radio every day.

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1: Your Faith Music Radio weather forecast for Evansville and the surrounding tri-state area for tonight, mostly cloudy with a low 58. A mix of sun and clouds tomorrow on Friday with a high 77. Friday night, mostly cloudy with a low near 53. Looking ahead to Saturday, mostly cloudy skies with a high 74. Once again for tonight, partly to mostly cloudy skies with a low near 58.

0: welcome you to Revival Time with Dr. Jack Treiber, pastor of North Valley Baptist Church and president of Golden State Baptist College. 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
1: Well, hello, good neighbor, and thank you for listening today. I appreciate you so very much. And I'm thankful that you're tuned in to Revival Time, coming to you from Santa Clara, California. Well, here's a good song. Don't you just sometimes feel like traveling on? Well, I do, and I think all of us do, but I'm talking about another traveling on. Let's hear the singer sing for us. I feel like traveling on.